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3: Fox News, I'm Paul Stevens. President Trump saying he's cut a deal with Denmark to bolster the U.S. military presence in Greenland after months of threatening to take the island by force. The president also saying today all 50 states, D.C. and Puerto Rico, have signed on to participate in his most favored nation's Medicaid drug pricing model, hoping for
4: discounts of 60, 70, 80, and even 90% discount.
3: And he also said that he's banning CNN, MS Now, and Politico from the White House for publishing what he described as, quote, fake news. President Trump also set to host Gulf leaders next week in New York.
5: About Iran, President Trump says, I have a big decision coming up. Do I want to go in and annihilate them, or do I not? It's a big decision. Anything could happen with me.
3: And that is Fox's Peter Ducey with that update from the White House. 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
6: Scattered showers developing this evening with temperatures dropping into the mid-50s tonight. We'll have an easterly wind moving at 5 to 10 miles per hour. With Storm Team 5, I'm meteorologist Tessa O'Brien.
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0: is officially over. 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All right, we salute our armed forces, police officers, firefighters, emergency personnel, ICE, our truckers, the men and women in Israel, the men and women in Ukraine, the men and women in Iran, and you, the American people. Thank God for you. Good night, Spritey and Griffey and Pepsi and Smokey. Good night, Zelda and Gigi and Indy and Patton and Rory. Good night, Marty and Barney. Good night, Dad and Mom. Good night, Leo and Joe and Bernard. Good night, Teddy. Good night, Lou. Good night, Eric. Good night, Tony. And the list of patriots goes on, unfortunately. Have a wonderful weekend. Use your voice. Family, friends, social circles, church, synagogue. Make the case for America against the enemy here. It's up to us. And I will see you tomorrow.
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3: Fox's Peter Doocy at the White House. The Supreme Court granting a White House plea to cut hundreds of millions of dollars in teacher training money as part of its anti-DEI efforts, while a lawsuit in the matter continues.
4: That vote 5-4, with Chief Justice John Roberts joining the three liberal justices in dissent. The cuts to more than 100 programs were temporarily blocked by a federal judge in Boston as a federal appeals court turned away an appeal from the administration for those cuts to resume. The two major programs currently at issue are the Teacher Quality Partnership and Supporting Effective Educator Development.
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9: Scattered showers developing this evening with temperatures dropping into the mid-50s tonight. We'll have an easterly wind moving at 5 to 10 miles per hour. With Storm Team 5, I'm meteorologist Tessa O'Brien.
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3: Happy Friday. Where most would you like to visit for a road game in college football? And the hero that is Lindsey Clancy's lone holdout jersey. Today on Will Cain Country. Big noon kickoff is in London, England. That means

0: Means Barstool and Casey Smith are in New York, New York. This week, Casey, I have been invited to watch the Longhorns.
1: Oh, boy.
0: Both in Baton Rouge and in Knoxville.
1: Okay.
0: Now, those are road games against Tennessee and LSU, and I basically had to say, no, I can't. You know, I have a life beyond just being a college football fan. I've got a high school homecoming I need to be a dad and present for.
1: I'm not laughing at that. I was thinking, I know where this is going.
0: I was just thinking, though, I think that's my top two, and I'm passing on both of them in one season. Like, if you said to me, would you like to go to any road game for the Longhorns?
1: Mm-hmm.
0: Where would you like to go? I definitely think number one is Baton Rouge. Like, everyone talks about it. Everyone says it's amazing. At night, you got to do that. And then I've been to Knoxville. I think Knoxville's an awesome town. I think it's an awesome little college town. I think that's number two for me. Like, if I were drafting places I want to go watch a road game, I think that's one and two.
1: Have you been to Baton Rouge before for a game?
0: No.
1: Oh, you have to go to that game. You have
0: really?
1: To go. You there. Listen, I'm an Aggie. I'm never going to say anything nice about anybody. Baton Rouge and Death Valley, especially at night. I don't know what time the game's going to be. Is the best place
0: sure.
1: in the country.
0: I mean, it's this,
1: it has to be.
0: I don't know. I mean, that may be a thing that you have to wonder about. I don't. When you have two premier programs playing,
1: well,
0: and a game
1: Will,
0: against one another,
1: Will,
0: it's going to get the night game slot.
1: Hold on a minute, okay? First of all, you're very lucky that Ohio State had the meltdown that they did, and you're very lucky I was not on the show with you on Monday when they had said meltdown, because you got to gloat about it and
0: oh,
1: whatever.
0: Please.
1: But I also think LSU's.
0: Oh, please.
1: I also think LSU's going to lose this weekend. I think Ole Miss is going to beat them. So, you know what? Have your moment.
0: You do?
1: I do. I really
0: well,
1: do.
0: LSU may not have his quarterback. We don't know if Lane Kiffin's playing games or if Sam Levitt's going to play. That changes everything. Like, I would take LSU road game at the Grove, which, by the way, that's pretty high as well on my
1: yes.
0: list. I would love to go to the Grove. Is that number three? That might be number three.
1: Tailgating at the Grove is so cool. And I mean, I would never want to be a student there, because the way that they have to like present themselves and the dresses and the heels and the suits and all of that. But visiting it every once in a while is so fun. I've been to everywhere in the SEC. I think the Grove and Oxford is probably my favorite college town of any of them. But Baton Rouge and Death Valley is the best stadium environment, not just in the SEC, in the country. But Knoxville's the same way. I was actually at the Tennessee game when Ole Miss came and Lane Kiffin was there, came back to Tennessee when they were throwing the golf balls and the mustard and all that. We were there for that game. So I know what these atmospheres are going to look like when he shows back up. But a night game in Knoxville is pretty awesome too.
0: Well, Knoxville doesn't need to be a night game, right? Because they've got the what do they call it, the Vol Navy and all that on the river.
1: Yeah, I mean, it's
0: so
1: cool.
0: The day environment looks pretty cool.
1: But the fire, I'm a fireworks person. Will I, if I give me a good fireworks show, I'm gonna be built in. Like, they love it. But any game's better at night, right? Like, that's just a fact.
0: I mean, honestly, Casey, listen, I will do what I do, and you can deal with what I do and
1: oh,
0: all that.
1: Oh, God, here we go.
0: But I will readily admit, oh, just stop for a minute.
1: Yeah, I'm not going to stop. I'm not going to stop.
0: I will readily admit that I don't think Texas is the most intimidating place to play a road game.
1: Oh.
0: But
1: it's big of you.
0: Last Saturday might have changed my mind. I mean, to be honest, it was absolutely electric. It was a night game. And one thing you can count on Texas being able to do is, like, production. Like, is there money involved? Oh, top dollar, you know? So the drone show, the fireworks, the lights, the music, and then it's not one of those things like when you go to an NBA stadium and they do all that to mask that the crowd isn't that hyped.
1: Mm-hmm.
0: It is matching or spurning on the crowd. And the crowd was awesome. You know, one side yelling Texas, the other side yelling fight. And I did see, I think it was on social media, but I felt like some Ohio State fans say that's the loudest we've ever been in. That was insane.
1: So,
0: and that's saying something. They go to Michigan. They do things. I'm not saying Texas does that week in, week out,
1: mm-hmm.
0: but it did show wow, you can do that. That you got that in your bag.
1: Yeah, we're going to meet in the middle here because I do agree. And this is, you know, I'm going to take my Aggie hat off for a second, which, you know, is very hard for me to do. But I have said, I mean, I've been to a lot of games at Texas that it always surprises me how quiet some of those games are. You have over 100,000 people. Obviously, Texas fans are crazy. And I've never understood why it is so quiet in certain elements. Now, I watched that game on TV. I had gotten back from Ann Arbor. I will admit, in the third quarter, I was like, maybe I should go to bed because this is like, this is not happening. I stayed up. Arch Manning got the comeback, whatever. I thought about you. I was like, oh, he's going to be just an absolute insufferable person over this. But Texas did look amazing. The stadium looked awesome, and the game was so good. I mean, how could it not be loud? If Texas fans couldn't be loud for that, then they were never going to be loud.
0: Right.
1: You know, you have to get up for those moments.
0: Yeah, that's a way to take away credit. But I
1: said I'd meet you in the middle. I gave you some sort of compliment.
0: Look, you're... It's just the ugliness of stepbrother syndrome. I mean, I can give Aggies credit.
1: No, you can't.
0: Like, you've got your... Yes, I can.
1: No, you cannot. And you know what? You take unnecessary shots.
0: You've got your weird traditions.
1: You take unnecessary shots. And I listened to the episode yesterday with Vince August, who, by the way, is like one of my favorite humans ever now. We cannot wait to do a show together just to gang up on you. But you even threw like an Aggie joke thing in yesterday for no reason. There was no... Like, you were like, oh, kind of like those Aggie jokes. I'm like, that was unnecessary. It's a hate from your heart.
0: It wasn't. It wasn't. Hate. I was explaining Pollock jokes.
1: I know what you were doing, but you brought it up.
0: And the
1: with
0: other
1: this
0: guy,
1: hate.
0: Cody Tucker, is from Texas.
1: Longview, I think, right? Is that what
0: are Aggie jokes still a thing? Like, Aggie jokes were a thing. No, I mean, did you grow up with Aggie jokes?
1: Yes, of course I did. Well, I've told you this. Yeah. I grew up, I mean, the 1998 Big 12 championship was the last time that we have won anything. I was 9. I grew up as, like, the only Aggie in my school, and I used to have to sing the Texas fight song every week after Thanksgiving when we would lose, and that alone was an Aggie joke. I mean, I was the joke. So you wonder why I hate Texas with my whole heart, including you, is because it's a childhood trauma.
0: But my point in bringing that up wasn't a shot. It wasn't a shot, really. It was like, it was a comparison. The world used to be so provincial and interesting. Like, you know, the way we grew up, like, for some reason, this is what we're talking about, Pollock jokes made their way to Texas, like in the 70s and 80s, despite really knowing no Pollocks. But Aggie jokes were my only comparison. Like, that's kind of what a Pollock joke was. It was an Aggie joke. And in our little provincial world that we grew up in the 1980s, that was a thing. Everybody knew Aggie jokes. Like, it's a style of a joke. And, you know, and the butt of the joke is always Aggies. Mm-hmm. And I just think we've lost that. Like, I don't know that Aggie jokes are still a thing. Like, I don't think my boys really know Aggie jokes. You know what I mean? That style of goofy joke. Like, how many Aggies does it take to screw in a light bulb?
1: Well, 10. I'll tell you why, Will.
0: 1 to hold the light bulb and 9 to turn the ladder.
1: I will tell you why. Because they never made sense. And you know this, and you can admit this, whether you'll do it on air for the people or not, but in your heart, you'll admit this. Like, the Aggie jokes were always basically saying Texas A&M grads or students are dumb. And we know that that's not true.
0: Yes.
1: So it's like now Aggie jokes don't play because you're like, these are engineers, these are veterinarians, these are, you know, oil tycoons. It doesn't make sense to say that Aggies are stupid.
0: Oh.
1: So your jokes just got proven. Yeah, that's exactly what it is.
0: You didn't know back then?
1: Oh, yes, I think that they were ignorant, including yourself. That's what I think.
0: Okay, so let's do this because I want Baton Rouge, The Grove in Oxford, Mississippi, Knoxville. So those would be my top three. And I'm asking you this as somebody who goes around the country, including places that I've never been and don't really have much of a desire to go to. And no offense.
1: Oh, God.
0: It's just that I'm provincial. I'm provincial. I'm regional. And so if you're listening right now and you're a Buckeye fan, no offense. I've been to Columbus, by the way. I did it last year. I did Columbus. I think I've been to Columbus twice. I think I went with ESPN as well, with Russillo.
1: Shout out Ryan Russillo.
0: Yeah.
1: Barstool Sports, baby.
0: I've been to Ann Arbor, but not on a game day. I've never been to Penn State. So you've been to these Big Ten places. Mm-hmm. What I'm getting at is, like, those would be my three favorite. Here's something else I would say. I saw this guy reviewing this. The Texas thing is fun because Austin is fun, but it doesn't have a great pregame tailgate scene.
1: Mm-hmm.
0: Because it does, but if you're visiting from out of town or you're, it's honestly at the fraternities and fraternity houses. That's where the tailgating is. So it's not like there's a parking lot or, you know, a boulevard. There is, but it's like a fair where there's like tents, like I picture at the Grove, where everybody is intermingling. Unfortunately, everybody goes their separate ways, you know, to their fraternity houses. And I think that takes away if you're visiting that college. You see what I'm saying?
1: Yeah, no, I've said this. I've said this for a long time. And again, it's not just Austin. It's Nashville, too. And I'm not comparing Texas and Vanderbilt. But anytime you have a school in a major city, visiting that city is very fun. It's not a college town experience. When you go to these college towns where the only thing that's happening that entire weekend is planning for the football game, tailgating for the football game, going to it, that is a different experience. So, yeah, I can go to Austin on any given weekend and have a blast. Then you might go to a Texas game.
0: No, I disagree. Having that, your weekend is centered around that, without a doubt.
1: But everybody's is there. Does that make sense? Like, yours might be, but there's a million other people in Austin that are doing, you know, you might pass them on the street. They don't even know what time kickoff is. Where in College Station, my bias, but like you're just, that's your whole, the whole town, the whole college experience is that. Where in Nashville, somebody might be going to party on Broadway.
0: I think the Longhorn thing, the problem is the only place that everybody comes together is at the stadium. There's not another environment where everybody sort of comes together. They go to their kids' fraternity. The kids go to their fraternity, they pregame and postgame there. You know what I mean? Now, that West Campus Street thing can be a lot of fun. I saw a video where the Texas Cowboys took their cannon on the way back to storage over by all, you know, the fraternity houses and fired it off in the street. Pretty awesome experience. But,
1: Which, by the way, happens in college towns after every big win, because that's, and no one cares. They're going to turn a blind eye. You can't just be in Austin, Texas, Nashville, wherever, L.A., obviously. You can't just be shooting off cannons in the middle of the street in big cities like that.
0: Right.
1: In college towns, you can.
0: Okay,
1: I mean,
0: so
1: in West Virginia, they burn couches.
0: Right? I want those three road games over Georgia. All due respect, my brother went to Auburn. I have a lot of friends who send their kids to Auburn. I hear awesome things about Auburn. But I would rank those other three visits higher. And I don't really have, again, this is the provincial side of me. I just don't have a big pull to go to Indiana or Penn State or even Michigan. Oh. I know I'm an idiot. I bet Michigan is awesome.
1: Yeah, the Big House is great. A whiteout at Penn State is definitely up there. When you talk about college environments and stadium environments, Ohio State's fine. I actually sneaky really like going to Wisconsin games. I love Madison. Madison, the town itself, looks like you just walked out of like a 1980s movie. It's just so picturesque. And then the jump around and everything, like I love that stadium. But as far as, I mean, maybe I am biased as an Aggie. Maybe I am like the South in general. But LSU is number one with a bullet. Like that is a must visit for every single college football fan. And then I don't even think Ole Miss games necessarily. It's the tailgating that goes into it. But Athens, Georgia is incredible. Like that is another town that you need to visit. But the game environment, I wouldn't put up there with LSU.
0: Oh, Virginia Tech's got to be up there.
1: Oh,
0: at least
1: yeah, Virginia
0: on TV.
1: Tech's great.
0: Virginia Tech looks awesome.
1: Yeah, it's kind of, you have to differentiate between, like, are you looking for the college town culture, like the game day culture versus the actual game itself? That's where Baton Rouge, like, comes together. Because Baton Rouge on any other given day is not a great place to be. I mean, unless you're an LSU student. But on game day, there is nowhere better than Baton Rouge and Death Valley.
0: All right, let's take a quick break, but we'll continue with Barstool's Casey Smith when we come back on Will Kane Country.
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0: Welcome back to Will Kane Country. We're still hanging out with Barstool's Casey Smith. Casey, my boyfriend.
1: Your boyfriend?
0: This is from Reddit. Yes.
1: No preference. No, there's no preference there.
0: My boyfriend and I have been together for almost 2 years, and we recently started talking about moving in together. The problem is how we would split rent. He makes around $9,000 a month, and I make a little over $3,000. He wants us to split everything 50-50 because he says we'd both be using the apartment equally, so it's only fair. I told him I don't think that makes sense when our incomes are so different. The apartments he likes are also way more expensive than what I would choose on my own. I suggest either splitting rent based on our incomes or choosing a cheaper place that I can comfortably afford half. He got annoyed and said I'm basically asking him to pay for me just because he earns more. I told him I'm not asking him to support me. I just don't want to spend such a huge percentage of my income trying to keep up with his lifestyle. Now I'm wondering, am I being unfair? Casey Smith.
1: No, she's not being unfair. That is a crazy ask of anybody. Like, you want to move in. I don't know if they already live together or not. But if she's saying, hey, I'll give a certain amount, but I don't want to pay for this apartment that you want when I can't afford it, he should be like, oh, okay, you're my girlfriend. I want to give you a nicer place. I want a nicer place. I'll pay more. Seems pretty cut and dry to me.
0: Yeah. It took a turn. So in the beginning, I didn't like how she approached this, that he makes more than me, so he should pay more than me. That's a non-starter. You live together, you split it 50-50.
1: I don't agree with
0: Let's
1: that.
0: Let's just leave it there.
1: No. Like, I mean,
0: what are you talking about?
1: I don't agree. If you're roommates, if you are platonic roommates, or you, I mean, even if it's like two guys, two girls, a guy and a girl, platonic roommate, but if you're in a relationship, especially of 2 years, you're telling me that if she says, hey, like, I don't make as much as you, but we're in a partnership together, 2 years is a long time, like, that him taking care of her is out of the question? That's a masculinity role that I feel like you would agree with.
0: Honestly, this is the problem with the whole live together before marriage thing. So I have this, okay, you're right. On the masculinity front, I do want to pay for everything. I want to pay for dates, I want to pay for drinks, I want to pay for dinners, I want to pay for all that. I'm talking about at the girlfriend stage. But if we're moving in together, that's different. That's a different level of thing. It's not like, I don't think I would take on the bill for someone else that I'm just in a relationship with.
1: That's fair, but if I'm engaged,
0: I would even extend it to engaged. If I'm married, I don't care at all anymore. I'll bring home the pay. This is how I am. Here's the paycheck. Whatever it's spent on, I don't care. Zero. Please don't spend more than we have. But I don't expect any contribution. This is the dynamics of the relationship and so forth. But there's this nether region of we live together, but we're not married.
1: No, I completely disagree. Now, where I will agree with you is that if she makes equal or more money than him, then he should not have to foot the bill because he's a man. I completely agree with that. But if you are in a relationship for 2 years, because by the way, like, I think people can live together for decades and it's still like they're married without the legal term of marriage. But if you're in a relationship and one person makes less money than the other, and the person who makes more money happens to be the man and also happens to want a better place, that seems like that's too, like, womanly of me. I don't know. It's like, dude, you're the man. You make more money than me and you want a nicer place. What are we doing here?
0: All right, let's take a quick break, but we'll continue with Barstool's Casey Smith when we come back on Will Kane Country.
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17: Fox News, I'm Tom Graham. President Trump says he's banning three major news outlets from the White House.
18: A senior White House official is telling us tonight that brass at CNN, MS Now, and Politico are being informed this evening that they can't come to campus starting tomorrow.
17: Fox's Peter Doocy, the president calls those outlets fake news. The move is the latest by the administration that tests the First Amendment. A second death connected to Legionnaires' disease has been reported in New York City.
19: New York City health officials say the second death from a Legionnaires' cluster in the South Bronx follows 14 recently confirmed cases of the disease. The Legionella bacteria was found in cooling towers at 10 locations, including a hospital, a college, and Yankee Stadium. It's not clear whether people got sick.
17: Fox's Tanya J. Powers, America, is listening to Fox News.
20: Scattered showers developing this evening with temperatures dropping into the mid-50s tonight. We'll have an easterly wind moving at 5 to 10 miles per hour. With Storm Team 5, I'm meteorologist Tessa O'Brien.
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0: Welcome back to Will Kane Country. We're still hanging out with Barstool's Casey Smith, Lindsey Clancy. The holdout juror has spoken.
1: Yeah. Did an interview.
0: No, he sent a statement into News Nation. He didn't do an interview.
1: I thought he did do an interview. Am I wrong?
0: No, like you haven't seen his face talking, because I'm trying to get it real bad. Oh. I'm on my staff. Like, I want that interview.
1: I don't know why I thought he did.
0: I think he sent a statement into News Nation. He said, "I didn't have any doubts. As I tried to explain different possible theories during deliberation, I kept getting cut off as if I had doubts based on the evidence present. Based on all the physical evidence, key witnesses, and what the prosecution presents, I thought it was enough proof that she knew exactly what she was doing and planned. So as he tried to talk, he kept getting cut off."
1: Well, I checks
0: okay,
1: out.
0: Let me just get this straight.
1: Checks out.
0: I see you nodding.
1: It checks out. I did. I also just like he has not done interviews and he will not be giving any according to his attorney. But no, I listen. I'll say this. As soon as I saw that it was 9 women and 3 dudes, I was like, those guys are toast. They're cooked. There's no way that that was ever going to go in their favor. Like, no chance. And I can say that. I'm a woman. I can say that had to be one of the single worst experiences in those dudes' lives going in there every day, especially the more details we find and especially the more of the interviews of the women come out. I'm like, checks out. Those guys had no chance
0: totally.
1: From the jump. None.
0: It's not just theoretical and sexist.
1: No, it's not.
0: We now have proof. We've seen the women. We have seen the actual women. And you can just see, first of all, 2 of these dudes just laid down from the start.
1: They're like,
0: Complete betas, whatever.
1: Please.
0: But this one, I don't know if they're like, please shut up or please don't be mean to me. I'll do whatever you want. But this one dude, black man, apparently kind of conservative, stood his damn ground.
1: 10
0: would
1: toes
0: not be bullied
1: down.
0: By this ladies.
1: 10 toes on the ground. Listen, and you know how I feel about the Lindsey Clancy stuff. I went on your TV show with you in Dallas and said it and got like the most insane DMs ever from what I said about like, you know, if it was me, give me the firing squad, whatever. So like the seriousness of the issue aside, like she should die for what she's done. The memes that came out on social media when we got the story of the juror were so funny because like every guy that's looking at him and every girl with a brain that knows what happened in there is like, this guy stood on business, and it could not have been easy for all of those days. He stood on business. Good for him, because you know he was getting berated in there, especially now that we've heard that like some of these women, again, we've seen the interviews, but that they were coming in with the activist mindset from the jump. Like they were immediately going to come in and they were going to be fighting for her no matter what. And this guy was like, I don't care. You can't sway me, ladies. Incredible. A hero. He's a hero.
0: And every time he tried to talk, they overtalked him and cut him off.
1: It's not funny. It's not funny, but it is. Like this is one of those moments where on social media, and I know you and I have talked about this too, it's like it's just not real life, but you can put it into your real life and know what that man had to deal with. And you know he's also looking at the other two dudes like, how weak are you two? Like, huh?
0: Yeah.
1: Like,
0: totally.
1: I would use a different word right now.
0: How mad was he at those two dudes?
1: Yeah. Like, if I wasn't on Fox News right now, I would use a different word. If I was at Barstool, I would use a different word. Like, you two are weak men. You know? Like, come on. And there was probably women. I would hope there were women in there that felt the same way. Like, I don't want to believe that all 9 women in there felt some type of way. But like, was there? I wouldn't have laid down either. And I'm a woman. Like, absolutely not. I'm not walking back just because I'm the only one. So that guy, I mean, again, 10 toes down. It's our hero.
0: Hero.
1: Hero. I mean, I don't say that lightly.
0: Him.
1: Like, oh, can you imagine? I just want to know, like, exactly how shrill it got. I have to know. Like, were they insulting him? Like, I have to know. Like, it was like he was in a war zone.
0: Well, the answer to that is definitely yes. They were insulting him.
1: 100%.
0: The question is how passively versus aggressively. Do you see
1: what
0: I'm saying?
1: Like, yeah, no, I want to, again.
0: And the fact that he's black and they were all white, that does introduce a different dynamic.
1: 100%.
0: I think if it were me in the room, it would have been more aggressive. With him, it had to be super passive and condescending.
1: Well, they were put in a blender, Will.
0: Days?
1: They were put in a blender because it's like they're the woke people, the activists, and they're like, oh God, we can't go after the only minority in here. Like, if somebody looked like you and walked in there, or somebody looked like me and walked in there, it's like, well, we know what they stand for. With him, it's like, oh God, what do? We're stuck in a mental blender, and he didn't let it work.
0: Here's the question. How many racist things did they say?
1: Well, they can't. You can't be racist if you're woke like that, Will. You can't be. That's why whenever it came out
0: that's the mistake. No, that's the mistake.
1: Well, in
0: their
1: heads.
0: They're only good at not being racist when they're regurgitating lines publicly for virtue.
1: I've been around.
0: I lived in New York. I know how this works. I lived there. But they are exhibiting racism on a consistent basis through their life choices, words, and condescension. And so that kind of, how many days was deliberation? I can't remember.
1: Five?
0: Over that period of time?
1: I think it was five.
0: There is no way they were able to hide their racism.
1: But
0: no
1: Will,
0: way.
1: You know why? You know why, though? I think maybe they could, and again, I don't know how racist or not racist they were, but I can tell you that they were using...
0: You don't think a you people slipped out?
1: Well, again, I hope that not all nine women, but I will tell you that one of the things that I think they probably hid behind was how much they hate men. It could have been any race of man that was standing up. Now, they, again, got put in a blender because it's like the one minority, but I think that it was so easy for them to be like, ugh, men don't get it. You can't get pregnant. And then they're in another blender because then they're like, well, we think men can turn into women and we're activists for that. So they didn't know what to do.
0: Somebody made the argument to him, don't you know what it's like? Don't you know what it's like for the system to be against you? And he's like, what do you mean? Why would I know what that's like, you know?
1: Again, this is why I'm saying it's not entertainment whatsoever because it's a real life situation by an evil woman who murdered her three kids. But I would love a Big Brother type of webcam watching that, because not only that, can you imagine that one of them probably like, you're a man, you don't understand what hormones are like, you don't understand what it's like to get pregnant. And he's like, well, what if I transition? Like, then wouldn't I know? And then they're just like, what do we do? Like, I would love to know exactly what he said back to them. The issue is that now they're hiding behind, you know, they're trying to dig up his past and dig up allegations against him. It's like, it doesn't matter. He stood up for three babies under the age of five. What are we doing? It doesn't matter what his race is or what his gender is. I want to shake the man's hand.
0: 100%. To your point, I would 100% watch every minute of those deliberations.
1: Every second.
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12: 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Who's the prankster?
13: I'll tell you, I am not going to rat out any of these animated characters. 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You're acting with these icons, and so it's a really cool, special thing.
14: I'd echo what Will said, and there were definitely times where, an example is just when we were filming the Carrot Festival with Bugs Bunny, and I remember you almost like leave your body for a second, and you realize, oh my God, I'm in a scene with arguably one of the most iconic cartoon characters ever, question mark?
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0: to Will Kane Country. We're still hanging out with Barstool's Casey Smith. I watched Lioness up to this season. Not that interested in getting into it again. Maybe I will. Maybe I won't.
1: Will, you should watch Lioness this season because I think that you would be very interested. Yes, because there's a lot of like real world parallels with like what's going on with like the war and government. And it's like they're kind of outing it in like a Taylor Sheridan type of way. I loved the first season of Lioness. I thought the second season was fine. This is by far the best season. And it is very like, it's apt for what's going on in the world. But also, if Nicole Kidman's in something, I'm watching it. Just point blank. But
0: Really? Oh, yeah. Gosh. Not even close to on my list.
1: Morgan Freeman?
0: In something, therefore I'm watching. Maybe at one time he's getting so old that I don't think it carries for me anymore.
1: You know, so you're not a Nicole Kidman guy.
0: Like, definitely not.
1: That if she is in something, I will watch it. Now, it doesn't necessarily mean I'm going to always say that I love it, but she is my number one actress when it comes down to like who I will watch something for is actress wise.
0: Really?
1: Yeah. That's Nicole Kidman.
0: What?
1: Who's your actress?
0: I've got my list like that. Well, hold on. There may not be an actress.
1: That's sexist.
0: Sexist?
1: So sexist of you. That's what I'm saying. The actress version.
0: Well, I'm not allowed my taste. I'm not allowed taste on things like I enjoy.
1: He pumped out his chest, folks. He's upset.
0: I enjoy male singers more than female singers.
1: That's fine. No, it's fine.
0: That's why Ella Langley is so great. Like, I'm not allowed to enjoy men singing more than women singing.
1: Yes, I did not say you couldn't. Like, I did not say you couldn't.
0: Same thing with actors and actresses.
1: I would agree.
0: But I've talked about this. Denzel Washington.
1: My number one. That's my number one actor. Leonardo DiCaprio.
0: I do think if Brad Pitt's in something, DiCaprio and Pitt, if they're in something, I will watch it. For DiCaprio, for both of them, it has as much to do with their choices as their acting ability. Like, I think Brad Pitt makes good choices on his movies. The roles and movies that he chooses, I tend to end up liking. That doesn't necessarily mean that I want to see, I don't know, but both of them. Matt Damon is not, he's good, but he's not like, oh, Matt Damon is I definitely have to see it. What else? Who else? The list is bigger. There's a sub-list,
1: Matthew
0: guys,
1: McConaughey like is up Killian there for me. Matthew McConaughey is in there.
0: He's up there. He's not quite those other three's level.
1: Well, no. I mean, Denzel to me is number one. So, like, if you said that I could have one actor and one actress, it would be Denzel Washington and Nicole Kidman. And then, to your point, actresses fall way off, like way, way off. Like, there, I can't even honestly think of like a second that I'm like, I have to go see that. With actors, I would put in Leo, Matthew McConaughey, Brad Pitt to a certain degree, and then I think it has a fall off. Idris Elba, I like a lot, but it's not a must see. Michael B. Jordan, not a must see, but those are guys.
0: Tom Hardy. I will watch almost anything Tom Hardy's in.
1: Lawless.
0: Except Venom. I don't care at all about Venom.
1: Lawless is one of the most underrated movies ever. I loved Lawless. I actually walked the red
0: carpet.
1: I'm thinking
0: more like.
1: Go ahead.
0: Mobland.
1: Did you see
0: Taboo.
1: Lawless?
0: Yeah, I did. It's good.
1: I have no idea. Happened? I have no clue what just fell in this studio. I don't know. I didn't hit anything.
0: Hold on. Before I move on, I just want Nicole Kidman. Is there an actress that I'm in on no matter what?
1: Sydney Sweeney for you, isn't it?
0: No.
1: I'm joking.
0: I've never watched hardly any of her stuff. I don't watch Euphoria. I watched this dumb movie that when she was getting really big in the beginning. It was really dumb about a wedding. I watched it on an airplane.
1: A wedding?
0: I remember the guy next to me or somebody next to me, a female. It was actually a woman sitting next to me. And we both looked at each other and we're like, this is really not very good.
1: I don't know what movie you're talking about. I saw The Housemaid's Tale just because I love those books. Like, Sydney Sweeney's just everything everybody's talking about right now. So, you know, she's a hot topic these days.
0: I liked Diane Lane back in the day.
1: Diane Keaton is one that was really good.
0: But no.
1: Yeah, Diane Keaton had some good movies. Nicole Kidman.
0: I got two. I think Helen Mirren is awesome, and she usually is in good movies.
1: Yeah, she's good.
0: And, that's probably,
1: Reese Witherspoon?
0: Anyway.
1: Good.
0: Mm-hmm.
1: Sandra Bullock? See, but that's what I'm saying. I can say this. It's Nicole Kidman, and then there's a far drop-off. But as far as men go, Denzel Washington is number one, and Leo. But also, Leo always does stuff with Scorsese, and that's always going to be amazing, no matter what.
0: Right.
1: Like, you know it's going to be a good movie if Scorsese's doing it.
0: All right, let's take a quick break, but we'll continue with Barstool's Casey Smith when we come back on Will Kane Country.
2: More Will Kane next.
3: The U.S. Treasury quietly released its official financial report for 2025. It appears by its own numbers, the U.S. government seems insolvent. 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

0: Welcome back to Will Kane Country. We're still hanging out with Barstool's Casey Smith.
1: As much as you hate Texas, you're on Team Arch, right? The world's mad at Arch Manning for laughing at an AI video. The world is stupid. Sports world. Not the real world. Sports world. Specifically sports media world. They're the one. Everybody, by the way, that I see going after Arch, almost every single person. Yeah, they work in sports media.
2: It's insane. And this is where, and I have, as I've gotten older and I've matured a little bit and I care a little bit less about social media, I just didn't say a word about any of this. And if anybody can say a word about it, it's a woman in sports media, because I could not believe, and I'm not even just going to say this with Arch, I'm going to say it with Sark too. I could not believe the way that they were villainized for something so stupid. But Will, if I say that, if I go publicly and say that, it's immediately, you hate women, you're a pick me for men, you don't support fellow women in the industry. And I'm like, none of those things are true. I just don't understand how we have lost our damn minds with this. Who cares? Like, I cannot wait for kickoff tomorrow for these games so we can stop talking about Holly Rowe and Arch Manning. I'm sick of it. And it's not because I hate women. It's because I think it's dumb. It's the dumbest thing ever.
0: It just kind of like shows as well, you're not really in it for sports. Not you. Everyone else. Like, you, I've sensed this enthusiasm for when these moments come up, that they can tell these stories and they can show this virtue. And it's like, you know, Casey, I wonder what percentage of sports media would trade places with me.
2: A lot.
0: They all seem to want that. Do you see what I'm saying?
2: Yeah.
0: Let me talk about culture. Let me talk about politics. Let me talk about these things. It's like anything that kind of touches beyond the realm of what was Arsh's passing stats for the game, they're so enthusiastic to jump into that stuff.
2: Yeah, it's
0: and
2: also...
0: And people do say that. The sports media is full of people that would rather be in news. I don't know if that's true, but now I'm starting to wonder what percentage actually is.
2: I think that there's definitely a good percentage. Now, I do think, you know, they're on the opposite, because even like when I, you know, now I'm on the road with Big Noon, and we always have, I know we FaceTime you from one of the dinners Matt Leiner and I did. We, like, those guys are like, how are you talking politics? Like, don't you not want to talk politics? I'm like, well, I kind of, you know, I dance around it a little bit, but I was like, but I actually enjoy that I can talk about something other than that. They're like, we would never, like, you know. So I do think that there's like the solid group of people that are like, we like talking about sports. The
0: that's
2: issue
0: an
2: is
0: ex-athlete.
2: Yes, that's also different, because they are focusing on what they've always known. But going back to the movies, like watching, I watched How to Lose a Guy in 10 Days, amazing Matthew McConaughey rom-com. And in that movie, Kate Hudson is having to write about like fluffy stuff for like a, you know, female magazine, like, oh, you know, how to lose weight and look pretty. And she just keeps wanting to talk about politics and wants to talk about like bigger things. And her editor is like, no, you cannot do that until you can prove that you can do it. These moments with the Arch Manning stuff are like these windows that these people think, oh, if I have a really good take on this and I really stand up for this, then somebody might notice and I don't have to go break down a game that happens on Saturday night. It's like,
0: yes,
2: they have that window,
0: yes,
2: right? So it's like, I have to use,
0: yes,
2: my platform in order to say something that proves that I can talk about more than Ohio State blowing a lead. And that's so obvious
0: and here's
2: to me.
0: Here's the wrinkle. It's never an interesting take. It's always the most obvious and easy take. It's like when a football player hits a girl, right? Literally everybody's appalled by that. But that's the moment I'm going to show that I have this really virtuous, unique take, and I'm going to climb to the top of Mount Obvious and then beat my chest. Never something that makes you actually think about it.
2: No, one, and also it's just so stereotypical, because it's like, again, let's just say, now again, working at Barstool, like, we didn't, like, our college football show, we didn't even touch it because no one cared enough to talk about that. It's like, why would we spend our time talking about Arch Manning?
0: Y'all didn't talk about Arch?
2: No,
0: y'all didn't talk about it.
2: No, like, like, it was like mentioned in like passing, but like, we just didn't. It was just like, I mean, Brandon Walker may have on his college football show, but like, our big one that we do, we didn't mention it. It was like, who cares? But I do feel like if I got up there and was like standing there and I was like, you know what, I don't give a, then it's like, how did the woman say that? How though? She thinks it's funny that there was an AI video that portrayed domestic violence. It's like, well, no, I have a brain. I know that's not what he was laughing at. He's a kid. Now, I will say that in those moments, and he will learn, you know, you have to have in the back of your head, there could be pushback on this. Like, I'm sure their PR person was just like, their SID probably had to just like roll out of like the eyes out of his socket. Like, can't believe I'm gonna have to deal with this.
0: Yeah. Yeah.
2: And who cares?
0: Yeah.
2: Who cares? And these women
0: or
2: might not actually
0: manufacturing it up.
2: Yes. Like,
0: and that's my thing about the Arch thing. You're manufacturing all of this. Nobody was slapped. Holly Rowe was not slapped. Arch did not create the AI video. None of this actually happened. When you boil and distill it down, you're doing this because a college kid laughed at an AI video. That's what this is all about. So tomorrow, big noon kickoff.
2: In London.
0: From the studio.
2: Also, the Gruden family football show, Will, is we've only done week two. I mean, it's because it's the NFL, so only 2 weeks. I have done a lot of shows with a lot of different people throughout the years. I know you know this in sports. When you get on a show where you just like are not 100% sure at any moment what's going to come out of somebody's mouth, it keeps you on your toes. The Gruden brothers doing a show together is the best thing ever. It's so hard for me. I have no idea where we're going to go. Like they, the two brothers, as crazy as they are, I'm like, what? How did we get here? But I love it. It's great.
0: Wow. That's a great pitch. All right. I'm going to check that out for you, too. With Casey Smith. Always good having you here on the show. Thank you, Casey.
2: Thanks, Will.
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8: High-stakes meetings in 1 week. I'm Lisa Lucera, Fox News. President Trump said to meet face-to-face with China's President Xi Jinping on Wednesday. Senior administration officials say the president will greet Xi at Joint Base Andrews, an unusual move

0: En garde!
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18: Scattered showers developing this evening with temperatures dropping into the mid-50s tonight. We'll have an easterly wind moving at 5 to 10 miles per hour. With Storm Team

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9: Scattered showers developing this evening with temperatures dropping into the mid-50s tonight. We'll have an easterly wind moving at 5 to 10 miles per hour. With Storm Team 5, I'm meteorologist Tessa O'Brien.
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1: All right, let's get to the headlines, and then we'll get to open phones and everything else. 1-844-2-McGraw, 1-844-262-4729. Those are the phone numbers for the open phones. Love first-time callers. Had a couple of first-time callers this week. We'd love to hear it. We love regulars. We got some voicemails. We got a whole bunch of text messages to get to. We'll get to all of that. But first, let's go to the headlines. You want to hear about fake elections and troublesome elections? Yeah, Russia began voting today in the country's first parliamentary election since the full-scale invasion of Ukraine. New York Times reporter reports that he was struck by the utter lack of campaigning through the streets of Moscow. No signs, no campaigning, no buttons, no nothing. The election

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4: News. I'm Roxanne Evans. President Trump announcing a new deal with Denmark and Greenland, giving the U.S. permanent military access to the Arctic island. The agreement also allows for additional U.S. bases and flights over Greenland while keeping Russia and China from establishing military bases there. The deal does not transfer ownership of Greenland to the United States. The president also announcing a deal with major pharmaceutical companies aimed to lower prescription drug prices for Americans.
5: Discounts of 60, 70, 80, and even 90% discount.
4: About 26 drug makers have agreed to the pricing arrangements, and tensions are rising with Iran as the president weighs his next move, either militarily or economically, as the war enters its seventh month. 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
6: Scattered showers developing this evening with temperatures dropping into the mid-50s tonight. We'll have an easterly wind moving at 5 to 10 miles per hour. With Storm Team 5, I'm meteorologist Tessa O'Brien.
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8: I'm Michelle Polino. The Gallagher brothers are doing it again. Liam and Noel have announced their band Oasis will head back out on the road for a new run of dates in 2027, kicking off in May. The outing includes multi-night runs in Glasgow, Manchester, Munich, Barcelona, Amsterdam, Paris, and Rome. And we'll hit two U.S. cities on this one, spending three nights each in Boston and Las Vegas. Macklemore has responded after being removed from the remainder of Ed Sheeran's stadium tour in a lengthy statement he posted on his Instagram. He wrote, "I'm not a victim." He went on to say the Patriots owner, Robert Kraft, called ahead of a planned Gillette Stadium show and said the thrift shop rapper would not be allowed to perform there. He said the real victims are the Palestinian people. The move comes after Macklemore led chants of Free Palestine while opening for Ed Sheeran at MetLife Stadium in New Jersey earlier this month, as well as showed video to the crowd of the military action in Gaza following the October 7th attacks on Israel. That's Fox Rocks on Fox News.
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2: Reached the mid-60s with an easterly wind moving at 5 to 15 miles per hour. With Storm Team 5, I'm meteorologist Tessa O'Brien.

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5: 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Gary McNamara and Eric Harley talk about everything from politics to social issues and news of the day. 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
6: All across America, we are Red Eye Radio. I'm Gary McNamara. 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
7: Hey, how are you, Gary?
8: Well, thanks for being here.
7: that
6: sounded like bitter, didn't it? Like,
7: 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Here's the thing. My neighbor told me that President Trump renamed Tuesday America Day. And I took from that that it was a national holiday.
6: Oh, okay. All right.
7: My bad.
6: How's Dad?
7: He's the strongest guy I know personally. And I put him right up there with John McNamara. And I mean that. I'm very serious, but he gets

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4: Good morning. I'm Bill Rabior. This is another edition of Weekend Focus. And today, my guest is Paul Schrode. He is a chair of the Oktoberfest Committee for the Fox Cities Chamber of Commerce. And we're talking about Oktoberfest weekend coming up. Paul, good morning. How are you doing?
5: Good morning. I'm doing very well. How are you doing today?
4: I'm doing well. Thanks for joining me. I appreciate it. We've got a big weekend coming up. Of course,
5: it's huge.
4: It's next weekend, right? Oktoberfest weekend, Friday and Saturday in Appleton. Let's talk about the event in general. What are we talking about here, Oktoberfest weekend?
5: Well, it's a two-day event. It starts on Friday with our annual License to Cruise event, which is surrounding an old car show, if you will, but it's a lot of fun, entertainment and food. And then on Saturday all day, we have the main event. Designed around charitable contributions. So all of the food vendors that we have on the avenue, and we have 75 of them scheduled, they all benefit a local nonprofit, and it gives those nonprofits an opportunity to tell the community who they are and what they do and to raise some needed funds for the work that they do through the year. We also have 5 entertainment stages, and we have beverage stages as well, beverage stations, if you will. We have a wonderful family fun area and a huge arts and crafts area. So it's a full day of events. It starts at 9 in the morning, runs till 6 p.m. on Saturday the 26th. The Friday event starts at 3 in the afternoon, runs till 9 p.m.
4: Okay, so let's start with the Friday event, if you don't mind. Let's talk about the License to Cruise, a car show. How many cars are we talking about?
5: We usually have 600 to 800 cars.
4: Oh, wow.
5: We have an area in the Fox Cities Exhibition Center, indoor cars. Those are special cars that we recruited to come in. Some of them are high-end or very rare. It's a fantastic collection. And then everybody else is allowed to bring their cars down, and we fill the avenue for a mile, a stretch on College Avenue, and it's just a great event.
4: Can you give us a couple of examples of some of those high-end cars you're talking about?
5: Well, you are likely to see some Ferraris and some cars that are really quite expensive.
4: Yeah.
5: We also have some cars that are classic cars from the movies and from television, and some cars that are very rare. We have some incredible collectors around Wisconsin, and they're so generous to bring their cars to us and let the public see them. Of course, I suppose that's why they collect them, but
4: yeah.
5: It's a great event, great opportunity.
4: Any Rolls Royces in the collection?
5: I have seen some British cars, but I haven't seen a Rolls.
4: Okay. Well, maybe this year. So, how do you choose the vehicles? Do you invite them or do they apply to be part of it?
5: A little of both. Gary Rohde is the coordinator of our License to Cruise event, and he is a real car guy. He's been doing this for 40 years.
4: Okay.
5: And he identifies cars and spends much of his time during the off season visiting car owners and collections around the area. And when he sees one he loves, he talks to the folks and says, hey, why don't you join us? And it seems to work very well for us.
4: Yeah. We're talking with Paul Schrode today. He is the chairman of the Oktoberfest Committee of the Fox Cities Chamber of Commerce. And this is an event put on by the chamber, right? It's Oktoberfest weekend. How did the chamber, did you initiate it through the chamber?
5: Well, it was actually begun as a collaborative effort with the precursor to Appleton Downtown Incorporated. It was the Appleton Downtown Retail Retailers Association, working with the local Chamber of Commerce to try to do something to bring fun and people together in the fall as we approach the winter season. And right from the very beginning, it was designed to help the nonprofits in our community. But more importantly, it was at a time when downtowns were struggling, and we wanted to make sure that our region did not forget the quality and the value of a downtown environment. And we've been lucky through the years to sustain a terrific downtown in Appleton. And this event has been one of the ways that we bring people into the community so that they can see what we have going.
4: Yeah, important, right, to keep the downtown alive. I know that's going on around all over the country, really, as I don't know what they call it, but people moving out of the cities. And we want to make sure you still have

0: things to do. Take advantage of some great locations like downtown Appleton, downtown Green Bay, too. They're still trying to do things to enhance the area as well. It's important.
1: Absolutely.
0: Yeah.
1: We really we need to highlight our downtowns, and they're becoming places that are not just business and office oriented, but great retail and restaurant and entertainment venues. And lots of people moving downtown again to live, which is really exciting to see.
0: Yeah, is that happening in Appleton?
1: Absolutely. We've got many new housing developments around the downtown area, and most of our storefronts downtown also have facilities above them.
0: Very good. Okay, so that's day one. That's the license to cruise.
1: And yep, so and I should mention, we do have food out there.
0: Okay.
1: And we also have entertainment in Houdini Plaza. We've got a couple of bands that will play, and it's really a very nice, comfortable atmosphere for families. And we draw thousands and thousands of people. It's really hard to count, obviously, in a crowd like that.
0: Sure.
1: We estimate we'll have 100,000 people down there.
0: Wow. Is this a mobile event? Are people moving, or are the cars all in kind of a fixed location and the people move?
1: The people move. We park the cars up and down the avenue and then also in the exhibition center, and people are free to wander and take pictures and talk to the owners. The owners typically stick by their cars, and they're happy to talk about what they have.
0: I'm sure they are.
1: And I think it's a great event for intergenerational activity. Grandparents talking with their grandchildren about the car they used to have in high school, or, you know, it's really a fun way to bring generations together.
0: Oh, no question about it. And bring back memories, I'm sure, for a lot of people. Go, man, like you said, my grandfather had one of these or something like that, and just bring back those great memories. And that's a way to connect. That's great. Talking with Paul Schrode today. He is the chairman of the Oktoberfest committee, Fox City's Chamber of Commerce. And we're talking about Oktoberfest weekend, a two-day event in Appleton next weekend, the 25th and the 26th, Friday and Saturday. It starts with the license to cruise on Friday. And then Saturday is the Oktoberfest, as you said, the main event. So tell us about that.
1: Well, we are celebrating 44 years, really 45 years with Oktoberfest. We started in 1981, we have been at it every year except for the year of COVID. We did have to take a quick break, but we've been doing pretty well through the years. It is really a mile long on College Avenue, five entertainment stages. Each stage is hosted by a radio station, and the entertainment ranges broadly. We're adding a country stage in this year, which we're very excited about. And then we have a family fun area located on the lawn in front of Lawrence University, where we have a stage with children's entertainment. We have various activities for the kids to do. It's really a fun location. Most of those activities don't run the entire day. They'll run from about 9 in the morning till 3 in the afternoon.
0: Okay.
1: But the event runs from 9 to 6, and we have food available through 75 different food vendors. I mentioned our entertainment stages. We also have kind of a fun thing happening in front of the History Museum at the Castle this year. They are setting up a Constitution Square at the History Museum, having folks step back in time with the History Museum at the Castle, history of the Constitution and the rights that it projects. A polka band will be there and family-friendly activities. And then at the East End, for about a four-block stretch, we have Arts and Crafts, hosted by Appleton Downtown Incorporated. And many of these vendors have been with us for 40 years. And it's really terrific work. It's a great time to pick up decorations for the seasons coming, or just some fun arts and crafts of various kinds. We have everything from jewelry to ceramics, textiles, lawn and garden things, floral things, you name it, we've got it. It's a great, great show.
0: So 40 years is a pretty long time, Paul. How has this event evolved over the years?
1: Well, we started originally just with the single day event, and about 7 years we had license to cruise. Through the years, we've tried various things. Balloon festival 1 year. You know, we used to operate an apple recipe contest for about a 10-year stretch. But the bulk of it has been unchanged in terms of what we do. Obviously, the entertainment's updated each time. The the decorations and the things that we do to communicate with the public have changed. So we're much more digitally focused now.
0: Sure.
1: All of our food lineup, our band lineup, all that information is available with an app, or you can go to Oktoberfestweekend.com and find us. And we spell Oktoberfest with a C, unlike the Munich version with a K.
0: Right. Interesting, you mentioned apps. I mean, 40 years ago, there weren't any such thing as apps. You had to grow with the technology, right?
1: Right. And we work to make a very safe event and a very family-friendly event. So, yes, we do have beer sales down there, but it is not the bulk of what we do. It's really a small fraction of the folks who come down who are drinking at the time.
0: Sure.
1: And then we have the police department involved, and we have emergency medical help on site. And it's really, we work very hard to make it a safe, community welcoming event.
0: So what inspired you to add a country stage this year?
1: Well, every year we listen to our fans and we get feedback, and we've had requests for country music for several years. Country is really growing in popularity.
0: Yeah, it is.
1: And I think that we felt that it was time to introduce country. Years ago we had some country, but it wasn't the attraction point that it has become. And so we thought it was important to do that.
0: It's much more mainstream these days, isn't it? The lines are definitely blurred.
1: Absolutely.
0: Which is a good thing. I mean, we're introduced to a bunch of different types of artists. It's great. All right, Paul, let's talk about tickets. Do we have to get a ticket, and how do we get them?
1: Well, this is a free event, so anyone can come and enjoy it. Obviously, you pay for your food. If you buy arts and crafts, you're paying for that. If you want to drink alcoholic beverages, then we do require the sale of a wristband. It's $5, and it's good for all weekend. Mm-hmm. And then we sell beer tickets, drink tickets, to our customers once they have a wristband. And we also have a designated driver, sort of a non-alcoholic program. So if you're 21 and older, you can sign up for that wristband for $5, and then we give out free non-alcoholic beer to those customers.
0: Okay.
1: And I mentioned beer, but we have alternative beverages available as well. So we're trying to cater to the changing tastes in the adult beverage market.
0: So where does so you mentioned College Avenue. Is this like the heart of the event?
1: Yes, it really is.
0: Okay.
1: Really from State Street on the west end to Law Street on the east end. It's a good long stretch. And as I mentioned, the arts and crafts are concentrated on the east end. The major kind of headlining popular bands tend to focus on the western end as we get later on in the day.
0: Okay. So what about parking for those who are coming in from outside the area? What should they do?
1: Well, obviously, it's hunt as you can. We have a number of downtown ramps, and they are priced at one price for the day.
0: Okay.
1: Parking meters are enforced during the day, so we encourage people, if they're going to come in for a couple of hours, that's a good solution. But in some cases, the meters will expire, and then you got to go plug them again.
0: Mm-hmm.
1: And then there are a number of churches and restaurants and businesses around the downtown area that give their lots to nonprofit organizations, and they'll charge $5 to $10 to park for the day. And those are all very accessible.
0: Yeah, can't beat that.
1: Unfortunately, we don't have a park and ride system any longer. We used to do that with Valley Transit buses. They just didn't have the personnel to staff it all day. But it is possible. Some of the businesses around the area do offer that service. So if you hunt a little bit, you might be able to find one of those businesses as well.
0: Okay. You mentioned it's a free event, but there are raffles available. What's that about?
1: Well, the Fox Cities Chamber does an annual raffle, and it's really a major fundraiser for us to try to help with the cost of this event. As you can imagine, it costs quite a bit to create the infrastructure for an event like this. And so it's for an ATV, and you can go again to that Oktoberfestweekend.com site, or you can purchase tickets that day. The drawing will be at 5:30 in the afternoon. And it's a really terrific ATV that someone's going to drive away with, which is really kind of fun. And all the proceeds from that go to benefit the event and the chamber.
0: Oktoberfest weekend is coming up next weekend, the 25th and the 26th, downtown Appleton. Paul Schroed has been our guest today. Thanks so much for telling us all about it. And again, I'll direct folks to Oktoberfestweekend.com. That's Oktoberfest with a C, not a K. And Paul, thanks so much. I appreciate your time today.
1: Thank you very much.
2: How did I lose weight? And I did. Lean, right here. I did. I love this stuff. Listen, Brickhouse Nutrition been with me for a long time. So chatting with Miles. I'm up at like 2:35. True story. I never minded being 2:35, but you know what minded? 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
9: 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I'm Steve Edwards, Northeast Wisconsin Focus, joined by a representative of the Habitat for Humanity of Oshkosh. And Nicole Easy is with us. She's the Sustainability Director. Nicole, you're here to speak about a very special event in the Oshkosh area this year yet. It's called Rock the Block, and you're partnering with a very special neighborhood in the city of Oshkosh to do some rebuilding for and sustainability for those homes in Oshkosh. Tell me a little bit about the Rock the Block initiative.
10: Well, Rock the Block is one of my favorite programs because it's really about neighbors helping neighbors. It brings volunteers and community partners together to make a big impact in the neighborhood. And this neighborhood will be Bentwoods. We're really excited about the projects that we have planned and looking forward to helping these homes with their exterior projects and then yard work as well.
9: It's a partnership between Habitat for Humanity of Oshkosh. I understand it's Oshkosh Healthy Neighborhoods and the city of Oshkosh all coming together to support this. How do those organizations work together to make these projects happen?
10: They come together to work with the neighborhood association to get them prepared for the project. We have to do neighborhood canvassing to educate the neighborhood that we're coming and helping get Rock the Block volunteers during that time period as well. We also offer a dumpster for those neighbors in that community as well. Unwanted items in their basement or their garage that they can also bring that during that time period to help load in their burden, and then also turn unwanted items into treasure at the ReStore, which then in turn helps us build more homes as well.
9: Speaking with Nicole Easy, she's the Sustainability Director for the Habitat for Humanity Oshkosh. It is Rock the Block Oshkosh, which is coming. What dates are we looking for this project to get underway?
10: Our Rock the Block this year is September 15th, 17th, 22nd, and 24th.
9: Okay, so...
10: We go from 8:30 in the morning till 2:30 p.m., so it's not a very long day either.
9: Yeah, and it takes a lot of volunteers to make something like this happen, too. So this interview is kind of like an encouragement if you have been a part of Habitat for Humanity builds in the past, maybe need some volunteer hours, have organizations that enjoy doing this type of labor. This is what you're looking for, volunteers.
10: Definitely, yes.
9: And how do we find information? How do we apply? Who do we talk to be a part of that?
10: You can go just to the Oshkosh Habitat website to apply. If you click on the volunteer site, and it takes you to our Galaxy Digital site where you can create an account, and then you'll see the options for you to choose on those dates, the 15th, 17th, 22nd, and 24th. So during that time period, we have people that are helping with exterior landscaping, like painting, small repairs, could be gutter cleaning, helping clean up a flower bed, weeding, raking, helping brush removal. It's just a really amazing program to work with the community and get everyone involved.
9: So we're not necessarily mixing concrete and pouring foundations, that sort of thing here. It's part of a beautification and kind of repairing things that can be repaired easily by volunteer labor as well.
10: Exactly.
9: The area is so you've done a lot of work in other areas of the city, like the Congress Fields, River East over Menominee South area. This time it is the Bent Woods neighborhood, which if you can picture in your mind, kind of north and east of the Oshkosh Public Museum, north of the Congress Fields and south of Murdoch. This is it's an older neighborhood. It's been around for quite a while, and there is need in that area.
10: Oh, definitely. Yes, we had to do even lead testing before we could do some of the different painting projects and pressure washing. So, yes, it's a beautiful neighborhood, and we're just hoping to make it even more beautiful.
9: These services are provided to homeowners at no cost, low cost?
10: At no cost to them, yes.
9: And how are they chosen? There's a lot of homes in that area. Who specifically, was an application period that made the selections?
10: Yes, we had an application process. So every single homeowner within the Bentwoods neighborhood was encouraged to apply. Mm-hmm. And then all of the applicants, we went to then go see their homes, talk with them about their needs, and we did a home assessment. And from there, decided what we can and can't do given our liability issues as well with insurance, but then also making sure that it's something that is helping them and making their home either more safe or more beautiful.
9: City of Oshkosh offers, as I understand, some like small grants. They call them micro grants of some sort and other rehabilitation initiatives. So this, with Habitat for Humanity application process, the work is free, but there's other ways, other programs that can complement this type of labor as well.
10: There is, yes. Oshkosh Healthy Neighborhoods has a program as well as many from the city. When we're in that process, if we decide that if the project is too large or unable to be under our insurance, we actually then give them the grant information at that time so we can assist them in that way as well.
9: Nicole Easy is with us, the Habitat for Humanity of Oshkosh and the Rock the Block initiative in the Bent Woods neighborhood for 2026. The latter half of September, volunteer opportunities are available, but this program has expanded to other areas as well, including in the Amaro area, as I understand.
10: We have done the Amaro as well. Amaro is twice. We did two different neighborhoods there, and at some point we will go back there. Mm-hmm. However, we've already chosen our next neighborhood for next year, so we're not quite yet.
9: What are we looking for 2027? If you have the volunteers now, it's great to say, hey, you want to come back in 2027? This is where we're
10: going to
9: be.
10: Yeah, the next neighborhood that we are going to is Historic Fourth Ward, and that will be in May of 2027. And this is an announcement to actually let the home residents in that area know that it is live and ready to apply now. So they can go on our website and start the application process while we're actually running the Bentwoods Rock the Block. Yeah. We're kind of doing two at the same time to keep the beautification going.
9: And that area is just east of Main Street and north of Washington Avenue, so that Historic Fourth Ward will be next up in 2027. Well, this is quite honorable work and labor, and I think volunteers will step up for this job. It takes a lot of sponsors to make an event like this happen, a lot of supplies and effort. If you'd like to name a few that are significant in this project.
10: We have a lot of sponsors who help us out, U.S. Bank, Oshkosh Corp., but then also we have the Oshkosh Area Community Foundation, where we have a grant within them, and then we have a friend of Habitat who also helps us as well, and it's just without them we really can't do this program. It's what allows us to continue to go into the community and create the hope in the community building.
9: Yeah. It's Nicole Easy. She's with Habitat for Humanity of Oshkosh, Sustainability Director for the Rock the Block event. in the latter half of September. We appreciate the time, and please keep us updated on those volunteer opportunities and remind us of the events in 2027 when they get a little bit closer. Nicole, thank you so much.
10: Thank you so much.
9: Classic hits. This is 103.9 WVBO. I'm Steve Edwards. Great day as always, especially when we get to speak with the Oshkosh Area Humane Society. Cheryl's on the line with us to speak about a very special little young dog named Roger. What's Roger all about, Cheryl?
11: Roger is one handsome fella. He is about 2 years old. He's a mixed breed with a very winning personality. He's just a real sweetheart. And he is ready to move on to his new family. He weighs about 52 pounds, and he would probably do best as an only dog. And we're recommending children 10 and up because he is initially a little shy around new people, and he gets really excited when he's playing. So older kids might be best for him. He likes to go for sniffy walks, and he likes to cuddle with people. So he's just a good all-around great family pet. He is neutered, current on all of his vaccinations, and of course microchipped. Mm-hmm. And if you'd like to meet Roger, please just go to our website ohs.org and fill out the dog adoption application form so we can arrange for you to meet this sweetheart and fall in love.
9: We got some pictures of Roger on our WVBO Facebook page, just so you can take a look at Roger and perhaps meet your new buddy. Cheryl, tell me how the walk for the animals went on Saturday.
11: Oh, my gosh. It was absolutely amazing. We had so many people come out and support us, and we reached our goal. We are so excited and so appreciative of everyone who participated in the walk and just made it a really great day.
9: Great day to raise some money and see some animals, the Oshkosh Area Humane Society. Cheryl, thank you so much for keeping us up to date with the WVBO Pet of the Week.
11: My pleasure.
9: Classic hits. This is 103.9 WVBO. Happy to speak monthly with our friends at the Fox Cities Performing Arts Center, where their activity really never slows down, but especially in the fall, it starts to ramp up quite significantly. Tyler Shostrom from the PAC Events and Marketing joins us today. Tyler, you mentioned it. It's coming quick, and it actually starts next week with a number of big events, including the Fox Valley Symphony Orchestra. That's just the start of everything.
12: That is just the start of everything. We're really kind of ramping up right now. We've got tickets on sale for every series right now, which just kind of the Viewpoint Speaker Series is the last to go on sale. They just went on sale this past week. And so it's a busy time. You know, like we're the summer, we kind of get our building ready and get everything ready for the crowds that are to come, and that's kind of where we're at right now, kind of hurry up and wait.
9: We've already done some promotion for the Carpenters Songbook. It's a live celebration, kind of a look back on that that group, the performances, the life and times of the Carpenters. That one's on September 29th. Tickets are going very well for that one. That's going to be a unique event.
12: It's going to be really, really cool. You know, the tickets are going fast, but they're still some available for what they're calling the VIP experience, where you get a free acoustic show from the performers before that's playing other Carpenter songs that aren't in the main show. And that's kind of a neat thing that they've added for this one. Mm-hmm. And a few other like things coming up like that. We've got the Symphony Rocks coming up in November that has a live band with the Fox Valley Symphony Orchestra that you mentioned. And a really exciting season for the orchestra in general. They've got their 60th anniversary season this year, so a lot of really fun things coming up for them.
9: Speaking with Tyler Shostrom from the Fox Cities PAC, magic is a part of it. A big name, too, Lance Burton, the master magician and friends. That's a part of the lineup for the Arts Alive series in late October.
12: I can't wait for that one. I've gotten to know Lance's people a little bit. They're super, super friendly. You know, I wasn't sure what to expect with this, like, magic icon. Mm-hmm. And they're all really neat. So they're coming the end of October, right before Halloween. It's kind of wrapping up the year of Houdini in Appleton. And kind of interesting fact, like you said, the title, Lance Burton, Master Magician and Friends. I didn't know this. They told me this, that the Master Magician title is a mantle that's passed down. It goes back to the late 1900s with there being one Master Magician as the best American illusionist.
9: Yeah.
12: And currently that's Lance Burton. And when he will pass that on, I'm not sure, but I mean, you get what you pay for. The guy is really, really something. It's really good for all ages too. So I'm going to bring my kids, I'm sure. Yeah.
9: Abracadabra, poof, you're entertained. All right. He does a good job at that. And, of course, the Fox Cities PAC is well known for the Broadway series. You've got an incredible lineup. A number that are coming back, like Hadestown. Sound of Music is one of the early ones. What are you anticipating the most from the Broadway series?
12: Well, the season is really strong. It's really kind of diverse, too. There's a little bit of everything this year. But we've got the two big tentpoles, which I consider to be the Sound of Music and the Phantom of the Opera at the end of the year.
9: Mm-hmm.
12: But then in the mix, we've got, you know, like literary classics, The Outsiders. We all read The Outsiders. That show is absolutely incredible. If you remember the book, the fight scenes are just outrageous.
9: Mm-hmm.
12: And then Water for Elephants, that's another popular book, so another literary adaptation. And then there's a couple of kind of outliers. The Maybe Happy Ending is a neat show. It's kind of like a futuristic tale that won the Tony for Best Musical a couple years ago. And then Buena Vista Social Club, which if you haven't seen, it's the most amazing show I've ever seen. The orchestra is right on stage and part of the choreography with the actors. It's very, very well done. And so I guess I'm more so excited for this season mm-hmm. than I actually have been. It's a very, very good season.
9: It's the Broadway Across America Fox Cities series at the Fox Cities Performing Arts Center. You do provide like ticket packages for like a select number of Broadway shows, or you can include all of the Broadway shows for a specific, like a collection price, like a one price, right?
12: That's right. Yeah. So right now we have 5 and 6 show packages available, where you can kind of cater to your schedule and what your needs are. The neat thing about having a season ticket package is that you always have that to look forward to. You get mm-hmm. the same seat on the same night for every show that comes through. And people really look forward to that kind of regularity, you know, like they sit next to the same people. They have like, you know, coffee dates with their season ticket buddies and things like that. And so it really becomes a little community inside a community. And then, like you said, the convenience of it, you can get all your tickets up front and not have to worry about that. And that's true of the other series as well. Bolt Arts Live and the Menasha Corbin Spotlight series, same thing. You can get the same seats for the same nights if you like. Really cool stuff.
9: Tyler Sjostrom from the Fox Cities Performing Arts Center. It's going to be an incredible season, including the Broadway shows and everything else. I know my wife is looking forward to Jim Brickman. I think that might be a good date night for in October as well. So thank you so much, Tyler. We'll talk again next month. Looking forward to a big season ahead for the Fox Cities PAC.
12: Always good to hear from you, Steve. Have a great week.
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17: 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A new study reveals that aerobic exercise may help boost key thinking skills for women after menopause. New research published in the Journal of Alzheimer's Disease finding that postmenopausal women who took part in aerobic exercise 4 days a week for at least half a year performed better on cognitive tests as opposed to those who focused on stretching and toning. Researchers say they specifically improved their executive function. Those are the skills that help people plan and stay focused. To obtain these results, researchers followed 93 healthy women ages 20 to 67 for 6 months. Half were assigned aerobics, the other half flexibility and core exercises. The Centers for Disease Control and Prevention says most women go through menopause between the ages of 45 and 55 and experience a variety of symptoms, one of the most common, hot flashes. For more health news, go to foxnewshealth.com. 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
20: This is America This Week from Westwood One. A recap of the top stories from a week gone by. Coming up today on America This Week.
21: President Trump is hammering the Supreme Court for rejecting his bid to restrict mail-in voting for the midterm. Sagar Meghani, Washington.
22: President Trump downplaying any need to check the development of artificial intelligence.
23: Because whoever wins, AI wins.
22: I'm Julie Walker.
20: Mitch McConnell returns to Capitol Hill and votes for the first time since June.
21: A federal judge is ordering Washington's Kennedy Center to give 30 days notice before making any major physical changes to the building. Ed Donahue, Washington.
24: Federal investigators are trying to get to the bottom of a deadly news helicopter crash in Los Angeles.
25: A lot of physical evidence.
24: I'm Jim Roop.
26: Who won and who made history at the Emmys? I'm Kevin Carr.
20: What a California researcher found sitting by the side of a river. All ahead on America This Week. You're listening to America This Week. I'm John Trout. President Trump is lashing out at the Supreme Court for rejecting his push to limit mail-in voting, especially the three justices he nominated to the nation's highest court, after they voted 7-2 to reject his orders on mail-in voting for the midterm election, now less than 2 months away. Washington correspondent Sagar Meghani reports.
27: Are you concerned at all that voters may be confused about what their options actually are now to vote by mail? And what, if anything, will the DOJ do to kind of educate people on the fallout of this case now?
28: I haven't seen any suggestion or any information or heard from secretaries of state that's an issue. That's the response. I mean, listen, ballots are confusing in every election. The way they're distributed, the way they're talked about, that's something that the state and locals handle very well every single election cycle for one reason or another. So no, that doesn't concern me.
21: President Trump is hammering the Supreme Court for rejecting his bid to restrict mail-in voting for the midterms.
28: There's this constant pressure and this effort by the media and mostly by Democrats that somehow doing that is a bad thing. Everybody should want that. The Republicans and Democrats should want free and fair elections. So while the Supreme Court did what it did, we're not going to stop the work that we're doing.
21: On social media, the president says the radical left bullies the conservative majority court into making decisions that set back the country at least 100 years. Three of the justices are his appointees. All three voted against him. And the president seethed, writing, "They're not the people I interviewed."
28: He is very frustrated. And I wasn't at the interviews that he participated in during the last administration when he selected these folks to be on the Supreme Court. He has every right. And indeed, he should communicate his concerns with the Supreme Court whenever he has them. This isn't the first time that he's done it, and it won't be the last.
21: At a White House briefing, Attorney General Todd Blanche said the president should speak out when the high court upsets him.
28: He has every right.
21: Blanche says the administration will comply with the ruling.
28: Of course we're going to comply with the Supreme Court's decision, as we always do. That doesn't mean that we're not going to do everything in this administration that we can to make sure that there are free and fair elections.
21: Sagar Meghani, Washington.
20: President Trump is calling the danger warning by a group of artificial intelligence leaders a, quote, sick conspiracy. Correspondent Julie Walker reports President Trump is downplaying the need to check AI development, while House Speaker Mike Johnson believes there needs to be guardrails.
22: President Trump downplaying any need to check the development of artificial intelligence, posting Monday there is a sick conspiracy against AI and data centers, and saying Sunday he doesn't want America to give up its edge over China.
0: We're leading China in AI. We're the most sophisticated country in the world. And frankly, I want to keep it that way, because whoever wins AI wins. And we can put guardrails, we can do this and that, but I think you have a lot of negative forces that are bringing it up that shouldn't be bringing it up, and they're bringing up things that won't happen. But whoever wins with AI wins, you know, it's an expression that I came up with, and it's true.
22: On Meet the Press, House Speaker Mike Johnson said we need guardrails.
1: I think we've got to have meaningful regulation that does not smother American innovation. Now, the how to solve that equation, no one knows yet. We're not going to rush in and pass a piece of legislation that would do harm to the country and put China as an edge. And so we've got to do this carefully. Of course, we'd vote on that tomorrow if we had the solution, and I'll call everybody into session any day. But we have to make sure we're doing it the right way.
22: Tech leaders at Anthropic, OpenAI, SpaceX, and others are calling for greater regulation to ensure safety. This comes after a former Anthropic researcher made a grave prediction that AI would kill us all by the end of the decade. Rogue AI models have been able to break free and conduct their own hacks.
1: I think the first step is to have a meeting of all the platform providers. I've talked to the president about this and others. I believe that's the next step. I think we need to do it quickly. And each of them, those gentlemen that I've named, they all agree that that would be an efficacious thing. And so we're going to pull everybody together and make sure we do this in the right way. But it is a top priority for me and for the Congress.
22: I'm Julie Walker.
20: Senator Mitch McConnell returned to the Senate to vote on Monday for the first time in 3 months, looking noticeably more frail after he was hospitalized for a June fall in his home. Sitting in a wheelchair as he entered the Senate chamber, the Kentucky Republican briefly addressed reporters, smiling but speaking slower. McConnell entered a hospital on June 14th following the fall, and speculations regarding his health ran rampant through Congress and in his home state. The 84-year-old senator is in his final months of his four decades in office, where he holds the distinction of being the longest-serving Senate leader. What'll happen to the Kennedy Center and the investigation into a TV news helicopter crash in Los Angeles when America This Week continues after these messages.
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20: Welcome back to America This Week. I'm John Trout. A Democrat lawmaker challenging President Trump's transformation of the Kennedy Center asked a judge Thursday to make clear that the memorial to the former President Kennedy cannot be unilaterally torn down, pointing to a new photo of Trump reviewing a printout apparently related to its potential demolition while aboard Air Force One. Ed Donahue reports that as the president stands firm, his name should adorn the building. The leading Democrat in the House says any changes to the Kennedy Center can only come from Congress.
4: Well, legislative action certainly needs to be taken in the context of the appropriations process when it comes to action that has clearly not been authorized by Congress, which is why, to date, we've been successful in the courts in stopping Donald Trump with respect to the Kennedy Center issue and in other areas.
9: A federal judge is ordering Washington's Kennedy Center to give 30 days notice before making any major physical changes to the building. That includes demolishing it. President Trump has talked about that possibility.
0: For me to go and fix it, I'm the one capable of fixing it, and then have to subsidize it for years to come, because you will lose with the Kennedy Center. They were losing hundreds of millions of dollars and sometimes hundreds of millions. This is before I got involved.
9: He wants his name on the building if there are repairs.
0: So for the Trump administration, for me to get involved and to take that on long term and to carry it or to raise money to carry it, I think that the Trump administration should certainly have recognition. Because frankly, if we don't do that, it's going to close. It'll end up being ripped down. It's in very, very bad shape, very dangerous shape. You see steel falling down. You see plaster falling off ceilings. You see a lot of dangers. It's been very badly maintained for 25 years.
9: A top Kennedy Center official says the building will be closed for about 7 days to deal with public safety risks from structural deterioration. This is North Carolina Republican Senator Tom Tillis.
10: I think it's absurd. Abolishing or demolishing a memorial, a worldwide known venue for art.
9: A judge blocked putting the president's name on the Kennedy Center. Ed Donahue, Washington.
20: The probe into what caused Tuesday's deadly TV news helicopter crash continues in Los Angeles. Jim Roop in L.A. reports on not only the helicopter crash, but what the crew was reporting on, an SUV that T-boned a city bus, leaving two dead on the bus and the car driver facing potential murder charges.
12: It happened just before 7 p.m. Tuesday, as L.A.'s NBC News Chopper 4 was covering a fatal bus crash in the northern L.A. County city of Chatsworth while live on the air.
13: This is the bus that goes by the airport. Oh, you can't pull up?
12: That's reporter Eliana Moreno, who died in the crash, along with her pilot, George Marcinow. NBC4 anchor Colleen Williams made the announcement shortly after learning what was feared after losing contact with the aircraft during that live report.
14: We can now confirm that the chopper that went down in Chatsworth tonight, about 2 hours ago, was in fact News Chopper 4.
12: A third person on the ground was also killed, 29-year-old Eddie Gutierrez Mejia. NTSB senior investigator Fabian Salazar says that audio of that live report is the most important piece of evidence in the crash.
15: In that recording, we are clearly hearing sounds that are consistent with the engine changing its speed. And we're also hearing tones that are being generated that are likely advisories to the pilot.
12: Meantime, L.A. County D.A. Nathan Hochman is charging the woman who allegedly, under the influence of drugs, crashed her car into a public transportation bus, killing two on board and injuring several others.
17: We are here to announce the charges. It'll be filed against Bailey Lynn Rios in connection with the tragic crash of her car into a Metro bus on September 15th at about 5 p.m. Those charges will be second-degree murder charges. And an additional count of driving under the influence and reckless driving, she will be looking at a maximum sentence of life in prison.
12: He may be looking to expand the charge of second-degree murder to include responsibility for that helicopter crash.
17: We'll certainly consider whether or not there is any tie-in with our current prosecution. If there is, then we will consider the appropriate charges.
12: NTSB's Salazar says a preliminary report is expected in about 30 days. I'm Jim Roop.
20: President Trump is responding to reports that a Russian oligarch paid for the lavish Bahamas wedding of his son, Donald Trump Jr. Correspondent Clayton Neville reports.
8: Donald Trump Jr. held his wedding back in May in the Bahamas. Recent reports suggest that Russian oligarch Umar Krimlev paid for a large portion of the bill for the events later that weekend. A ProPublica report says that Krimlev covered expenses including renting out a private island and paying for a fireworks show. Payments for the expenses allegedly came from an entity affiliated with the controversial International Boxing Association. Krimlev is the president of that group. But President Trump, who wasn't at the event, said that Krimlev paid for an after party for the wedding. He said in a statement, it's not a big deal. That statement continued, quote, I have no idea who Umar is, never heard of him, and he didn't pay for Don and Bettina's wedding, which took place at a totally different location on a different day from the wedding. That from President Trump. I'm Clayton Neville.
20: A disturbing investigation in Philadelphia is getting bigger and more questions are emerging about what happened inside what's now called Philadelphia's House of Horrors. Joan Jones reports on a case involving missing women and evidence police uncovered inside a home on a quiet neighborhood street.
16: Police say at least five missing women are now connected to the home in the Olney neighborhood of 44-year-old Eugene Horsch, and investigators are combing through more than a million photos and videos recovered from that property. Some appear to show women injured, unconscious, or possibly even dead. Fox 29's Kelly Rule says they know at least one victim's identity.
18: Law enforcement sources and family members say 27-year-old Nicole Fusaro is seen on video, recovered from the home, strangled to the point of unconsciousness by Raymond R.C. Horsch, the father of Eugene Horsch, who is currently in federal custody. Fusaro has been missing from Kensington since 2018.
16: Eugene Horsch is in federal custody on firearms charges today. Nicole Fusaro is just one of the many victims.
19: There's 25 people that we know are now alive that we're scheduling interviews with. But again, they were seen in various states, and we're just not sure, you know.
23: The Bob and Tom Show.
24: Women make things up in their heads.
25: Yeah, is that what you're thinking?
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32: There's no stopping the self-driving vehicle movement. Industry advocates will tell you it's safer and sometimes cheaper and more efficient. But Congress has shown a mixed bag on legislation to set the rules for the road. The general public can't buy a self-driving car or truck, but the number of robo-taxis and self-driving delivery trucks continues to increase every year. According to the National Highway Traffic Safety Administration, there are about 4,000 driverless taxis on the road nationwide. Transportation Secretary Sean Duffy is a big supporter of this movement, often citing the more than 39,000 people who died in car crashes in 2024. The House Energy and Commerce Committee has been sitting on the Self-Drive Act since February that would override state-level restrictions on this technology that leave a patchwork of state laws for companies like Waymo to abide by. With Fox on Tech, Darren Botello, Fox Business.
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0: diplomacy. I'm Paul Stevens, Fox News. President Trump gearing up to host a state dinner for his Chinese counterpart next week. Fox's Peter Ducey details on that and more from the White House.
1: For the Xi sit-down, the president attends the United Nations General Assembly and plans to huddle with Gulf leaders at a critical moment in the Iran war. Asked to preview his remarks to the UN, the president is reflecting on last year's visit. Hoping to control coverage, President Trump posted today, effective immediately, I am banning fake news CNN, MS Now, and Politico from the White House as a result of their constant reporting fake news.
2: It's really just cumulative stories over the last 2 years. You get sick of it.
1: For decades, CNN, like Fox, has been part of a rotating five-network TV pool, with crews traveling with the president all around the world.
0: And again, Fox's Peter Ducey, this coming after the president tried to bar reporters with the AP from the Oval Office and other press events following an April 2025 lawsuit. Federal judge ruling that the president's actions were unconstitutional. The Trump administration is trying to appeal that. The president announcing also all 50 states have signed on to take part in a new drug pricing model for the U.S.
3: President Trump says the program will give most favored nation pricing to some drugs, promising deep discounts.
2: Economic advisors estimate that the most favored nations deals that we're extending to states today will save Medicaid over $64 billion.
3: His administration has struck pricing agreements with more than two dozen drug makers. During the announcement in the Oval Office, he told reporters, quote, this one thing alone should win us the midterms. It comes as recent polling shows that affordability is at the top of many voters' concerns ahead of the November elections. Tanya J. Powers, Fox News.
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0: That lone holdout juror in the Lindsey Clancy murder trial is breaking his silence.
6: Michael Desmondville, the lone juror who stopped Lindsey Clancy from dodging prison. He says, despite withering pressure to do so, he never wavered. Not once said, I didn't have any doubts as I tried to explain different possible theories during deliberation. I kept getting cut off as if I had doubts based on the evidence present, based on all the physical evidence, key witnesses, and what the prosecution presents. I thought it was enough proof that she knew exactly what she was doing and planned. He says the other 11 talked over him all the time and even accused him of caving. The fourth person claimed that he admitted reasonable doubt, which he says never happened.
0: And that's Fox's Kevin Cork. Lindsey Clancy due back in court September 29th, and there is a possibility prosecutors may pass on a retrial. Members of California are facing more severe weather as Orange County has declared a state of emergency for the coastal expansion and erosion. Fox's Christina Coleman explaining the frustrations that residents are having from this weather threat.
7: Some residents are voicing their frustration with the red tape in this heavy regulated state. They say it's keeping folks from adequately protecting their property amid growing concerns over looming El Nino storms. Now, in response to concerns about overregulation, the Coastal Commission tells Fox News that their agency has approved all emergency permit applications for rock revetments along Beach Road and Dana Point, which allow for additional armoring across 17 properties. They also said staff worked hard to make sure folks had the required authorization, including approving permits over Labor Day weekend.
0: And President Trump on Friday signing a law, a sweeping sanctions package targeting Russian officials and key pillars of the Russian economy as their invasion of Ukraine goes on. I'm Paul Stevens. This is Fox News.
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8: Scattered light rain early this morning. We'll have cloudy skies towards the afternoon. Temperature highs will reach the mid-60s with an easterly wind moving at 5 to 15 miles per hour. With Storm Team 5, I'm meteorologist Tess O'Brien.
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0: scattered light rain early this morning. We'll have cloudy skies. Towards the afternoon, temperature highs will reach the mid-60s with an easterly wind moving at 5 to 15 miles per hour. With Storm Team 5, I'm meteorologist Tess O'Brien.
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10: I'm Gianna Gelosi with your Fox True Crime Minute. Gilgo Beach serial killer Rex Huerman was disciplined for drug possession and smuggling a package into the infamous Little Siberia prison where he's set to spend the rest of his life. The New York Post reporting the 62-year-old was caught by correctional officers in mid-July trying to smuggle something into prison and was later found with unspecified drugs. The serial killer is locked away in one of New York State's oldest prisons, the Clinton Correctional Facility in Dannemora, up in the Adirondack Mountains near the Canadian border. The former Manhattan architect admitted in April to killing and dumping the bodies of 8 women along desolate stretches of Long Island. Their bound and dismembered bodies began to be uncovered in December of 2010. In June, he was sentenced to multiple life sentences as part of a plea and is expected to participate in a Mindhunter-style program to help the FBI figure out what drove him to kill. There's more on this story at foxnews.com or subscribe to the Fox True Crime Podcast. I'm Gianna Gelosi with your Fox True Crime Minute.

0: look outside the Beltway. I'm Tanya J. Powers. Mahmoud Khalil is suing Columbia University in federal court, saying the school did not address harassment against him and other pro-Palestinian protesters. Khalil was a grad student when he was detained by ICE at his Columbia University apartment in March of 2025. He was a legal permanent resident and not accused of a crime. Khalil spent 104 days at a Louisiana immigration jail before a New Jersey judge ordered his release. Columbia says it is, quote, committed to protecting its community from discrimination and harassment. The New Jersey Department of Environmental Protection says the spill of more than 5,000 gallons of diesel fuel from a New Jersey data center last week has been contained. Officials say it was caused by a computer glitch. The fuel leaked from a storage tank at Equinix Data Center, but it's not clear how much made it into a tributary of the Hackensack River. The company says it is investigating to determine the cause. And a settlement has been reached over the closure of a Michigan baby formula plant, Abbott Laboratories. They've agreed to pay $385 million resolving claims connected to an investigation of contamination at the plant. That shutdown led to the baby formula supply shortages in 2022. Abbott says the settlement does not represent any finding of fault or liability. For the Fox News Rundown, I'm Tanya J. Powers.
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2: At the U.S. Open, no trouble for the top seed in the semis on the men's side. Alexander Zverev eliminates Karen Khachanov in straight sets. Zverev heads to his third Grand Slam final this year. Baseball, the Rays beat the Astros 3-1. Tampa becomes the first team in the majors to clinch a playoff berth. The Dodgers beat the Marlins in Miami 6-2. Eight straight wins for L.A. From the NFL, bad news for the Falcons. Tua out with an oblique injury. Cooper Rush will start against the Steelers. Elsewhere, the Patriots have placed A.J. Brown on injured reserve. He has a high ankle sprain. That's sports on the Fox News Rundown. Jay Berman, Fox News.
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2: Don't pretend as if you're not friends. He doesn't play a major role in your life because people want to find out what they're voting for. And Hassan Piker sat down with Axios and continue and MS Now and continues to be a problem. Case in point, cut one.
3: You once said that America is the top dog in terrorism.
4: Yes.
3: Do you think America then is worse than Al Qaeda?
4: Pound for pound, as far as the number of deaths, yes, we have caused tremendous terror all around the world.
2: Really? Tremendous terror all around the world. Anybody that's terrorized is an enemy of ours. If they get hit, that's called that is collateral damage that nobody shoots for. But Al Qaeda is looking to kill people. If you know that you just watched 3,000 people plus and 9,000 afterwards die horrific deaths, and you say that's exactly what we do, we're the top of the terror chain, and you call yourself an American and a Democrat, are you kidding? Do I need to expand on this anymore? LLC, who has to, every time he tries to come up with a statement about what he's going to do if he becomes senator. And by the way, what he's going to do is ridiculous. Tax billionaires and have Medicare for all and get big-time corporations out of politics. Oh, fantastic. None of that's going to get done as a senator from Michigan. But I don't want to slow you down. But he comes out and says things like this. And it just comes like a wave over all Democrats. And that's what he did yesterday. Ladies and gentlemen, nobody on the left wants him doing a media tour. But that's what they're doing. Abdul Al-Sid immediately was asked, do you agree that America is a terrorist state? I do not agree with that statement, nor do I give much weight to the statements made by a social media streamer. Listen, pal, this guy is one of your best friends. You've been on with him multiple times. And according to him, he propelled you into prominence with a young audience. You said you want his 3 million streamers. Well, you got him. Now she's going to be campaigning. He's going to be campaigning with Kamala Harris. He wants the black vote. He's getting all, like no black votes for a Democrat. But Hassan Piker didn't stop there, did he? Cut six.
3: Do you think Iran should be free to build a nuclear weapon?
4: I think Iran, much like any other sovereign nation, has a right to defend itself, regardless of its domestic policies. My opinion on the matter is not dissimilar to what John Mersheimer has said, which is that in order to create regional stability in a world where mutually assured destruction is the only way for countries to have sovereignty, it's the same principle that I apply to Ukraine as well. Countries that would have nuclear arms in an age of nuclear proliferation are the only countries that can generate true sovereignty. Now, having said that, do I want Iran to have nuclear arms? No, but I also don't want America or Russia or China to have nuclear arms either.
2: So do you realize what he's saying? Let's look past that last statement. He's saying, you know, with nuclear arms with Iran, they're going to go right. You know what they're doing. They're going to go right for Israel. Doesn't bother him. And the way they'll do that is they'll barrage Israel with ballistic missiles. And they'll say, you hit back, I hit you with a nuclear weapon. And at which time, Israel will do the same thing. That's what we're trying to avoid, you idiot. So I thought this was put well by the spokesperson for Kamala Harris's campaign. His name is Amar Moussa, wrote on X. Someone explained to me why he, of all people, feels like he should do a media tour less than 50 days from the election. Good luck. When we come back, we have some fun. Craig Carton is here, newest host of OutKick. Don't move.
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0: from the heart of our nation's capital, Washington, D.C. 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
1: It is Wednesday, September 16, 2026. 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I am Guy Benson, political analyst at Fox News, senior columnist at the Washington Examiner, and your host of this program weekdays from 3 to 6 p.m. Eastern. 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Big event for them tonight, sold out. Really excited for that. Listen to the lineup we have in store for you today. U.S. Senator Tim Scott, who is the NRSC chairman this cycle. How are things looking across the Senate map? It's getting a little scary out there. I want to ask him about that. We will also welcome in our next hour the Senate Majority Leader John Thune of South Dakota. Much to get to with the leader. Last but not least, in our final hour, Ben Shapiro on the show today. So that's a pretty stellar crowd on this show as it unfolds. You can follow us, and you would know the lineup, in fact, if you follow us. So get ahead of the curve every day at Guy Benson Show on social media. You can follow me as well personally at Guy P. Benson. Send us an email whenever you'd like, gbs at fox.com. I have to talk about this now cultural skirmish that has exploded. We touched on it earlier in the week over Macklemore, the sort of washed up musical artist, and Ed Sheeran and this tour where Macklemore was dropped after going on these Palestine rants on stage. And it's escalated because Macklemore is now becoming the cause celeb yet again, the big hero of people in the Red-Green Alliance, the hard leftists and the Islamists. And what's interesting is the backlash now against Ed Sheeran is very targeted and very intentional. In fact, I'll play some audio here in a second of AOC joining the pile-on. But now all the other opening acts for Sheeran on his current tour have dropped out. His house band has called it quits in solidarity with Macklemore. Most, if not all, these people, by the way, Irish, and there is a very serious anti-Semitism problem in Ireland, really, really bad. I mean, Ireland was like neutral in World War II. They are reflexively anti-British all the time. If that means supporting terrorists, and we can get into some of the history there and the IRA. I mean, it's bad. But they've decided that Ed Sheeran is now history's greatest monster. And Macklemore is the hero they need to rally around. And what they are doing intentionally in all of these cases is deliberately refusing to acknowledge or grapple with or talk at all about some of the problems with Macklemore that have dated back years. In fact, here's a tweet of his. It was shortly after the anniversary of 9/11 in 2009. Macklemore tweeted, and I'm just quoting, 9/11, ... Bush knocked down the towers. Right? The guy is a conspiratorial nut. So unsurprisingly, he is fully on board with the anti-Semitic brigade. Oh, excuse me, I meant anti-Zionist, because that's what they say. Except, no, with him, unequivocally, it is anti-Semitism. Look no further, even if you want to excuse a 2009 tweet blaming the president of the United States for knocking down the Twin Towers on 9/11, that's crazy town. But it's like, oh, well, let's not cancel someone over old tweets, even if, you know, that's very toxic and disgusting. All right, fine. How about years and years later, Macklemore going on stage in what a lot of Jews are calling Jew face? He put on

0: En garde!
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2: Whole thing about Palestine and genocide and the rest of it. And we played that clip for you. He did it on stage. It really pissed off a lot of people who were at the concert. I think if that was all that he said without this background, I'm not sure the right move would be to throw him off the tour with the stadium saying we don't want to platform him. But given his 9/11 trutherism and his overt, like with bells on, anti-Semitism, like imagine someone wearing, not decades ago, but in the modern era, blackface and going out and doing a big, like blackface performance and maybe like saluting, let's say like the Charleston church massacre perpetrator or something. You know, a solidarity symbol for that monster. Is there any chance that person doesn't get canceled? My problem, I've said it before, I'll say it again, is not with the idea that there are some lines that shouldn't be crossed where there needs to be accountability, where you become toxic to polite society, where you just go too far. I think that all of us agree that there are certain lines. The debate is where they should be. And the anti-woke culture, you know, cancel mob, what we've been arguing for years is the lines are, first of all, very arbitrary. They are drawn in different places based on your ideology. And the excess of cancel culture has gone way too far. That's my position. Not a single person on the left who is willing to just gallop right past or pretend that it doesn't exist, the prosthetic nose, Hitler salute incident, not a single one of them would tolerate a similar spectacle from someone directed at any other minority group. They would scream about bigotry and accountability, and the person who put him on the tour would be canceled for that reason. And yet, now Macklemore is the pristine example of just free speech. And he's, if you listen to these people and you look at the statements put out by all these artists who are canceling Ed Sheeran, it's all because he's speaking out for the babies of Palestine and against genocide, which itself is also a lie in all of this. Ed Sheeran put out a statement, and I think some of this he's made his own bed. But in part, he said, I'm appalled by the conflict between Israel and Palestine. The suffering and pain caused on both sides is a human tragedy. There are too many wars across the world causing immeasurable pain, none of which should be tolerated. Later, he says, those who have been to one of my shows will know that they are about unity, joy, escapism, love, and a place for everyone to feel welcome. I am not complicit. I have my personal views on this devastating conflict. Just because I choose not to speak publicly, it doesn't mean I don't have them. It doesn't mean I don't care, nor does it mean that I don't support many causes in my own personal way. There is a reason I do not use my professional platform for politics. My audience includes young people, often children of all backgrounds. Those who come to my shows do not expect a political forum. That's actually a completely reasonable thing for Ed Sheeran to say. And that is what caused a bunch of his warm-up acts. And again, dude, like, think about what you've done to yourself here. The people that you've chosen to put on stage with you, who all at the drop of a hat decided to publicly embarrass and cancel you and stand instead with the Bush did 9/11 Junos guy pretending that it's about Palestine. I mean, maybe this is a teachable moment for Ed Sheeran, although I worry it might be the wrong one, because the screaming and the madness is coming from this like mass psychosis direction. For these people who have been convinced that it doesn't matter how despicable you are, how overtly anti-Semitic you are, there is just carte blanche to do whatever you want if you just say the word apartheid or genocide after it. And then it's Gaza, Gaza, Gaza. AOC weighed in saying that, if anything, she is now boycotting Ed Sheeran. Cut 22.
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3: You are?
4: Yeah.
2: 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AOC.

0: generation of conservative talk. Right here, right now. Fair, fun, and backed by the trusted voices and reporting resources of Fox News. Fox News. 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
1: Is a new hour of the Guy Benson Show. It's our Tuesday edition. We're in Kansas City at KCMO, our proud affiliate here. Big sold-out event tomorrow. We're at Monday Night Football last night. Chiefs-Broncos. Home crowd very loud, very happy. We'll talk about that at the end of the show in the home stretch. As we hit our middle hour, I'll remind you that our website is GuyBensonShow.com. The podcast is free. It's on demand every day when the show is over. Let's also bring you a Fox News alert and a market update brought to you by Americans for Prosperity and my great friends over there. I've got some events coming up with them as well. You can learn more about their timeless principles and their grassroots activism at AmericansForProsperity.org. The Dow getting hit hard again, falling 321 points in the red. I mean, oil markets and AI, right? All those jitters. The Dow finishing at 52,052,099. Before we get too far removed and it gets away from us, I wanted to make sure to play some clips for you and congratulate Bill Maher, with whom I've had any number of big disagreements over the years. He had a monologue on the 9/11 anniversary that I thought was really powerful. And I watched it on social media the next day. I shared it. My tweet kind of went crazy. A lot of people watched the clip. And I, in particular, was hoping that young people might end up seeing this monologue from Bill Maher, which was, again, delivered the night of the 25th anniversary of that terrible attack. And he just laid out a number of really important points, including the active efforts by a lot of people to sort of throw some of these questions into moral confusion, into using and replacing truth with obfuscations and airbrushing and other agenda-laden terminology in order to steal potency from the anniversary and from the actual facts itself, including not just political leaders, but people whose job it is to tell the truth, at least supposedly, i.e. journalists. So Maher, sort of looking back over the last 25 years and taking inventory of where we are as a culture and a society now, had this to say, starting in cut 14.
2: So much has changed since 9/11. For example, back then, we were against the terrorists. Really, no cap. Now, a lot of media outlets don't even want you to say the T word. On the 20th anniversary, four American journalism associations put out guidance that said that terrorism should only be used in quotes because it's emotionally and politically loaded. Yeah, so is the World Cup, but we don't put soccer in quotes. Really? We can't anymore just say out loud who the bad guys were that morning? Those 19 hijackers? They shared something. Oh, let's call it a worldview. And it wasn't astrology.
1: It was a punchline, but it hung there for a while. Back then, we were against the terrorists. I had forgotten about the four journalism associations with their guidance for journalists not to call the terrorists terrorists. But fast forward 5 years to 2026, and we saw this again just north of the border, and Maher tackled that as well. Cut 15.
2: Canadian state TV told its reporters, do not refer to the September 11th attacks as terrorist attacks. No,

0: En garde!
1: Fencing is taking the nation by storm. 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
2: Fighting people who hate freedom of religion and hate homosexuals and hate the idea of women as equal and free humans. How did liberals wind up on their side? And many did. One in five young Americans now has a positive view of Osama bin Laden. He's like Luigi Mangione in a turban.
3: By the way, he used the word Islamism there. I mentioned earlier in the week that a CNN host, Abby Phillip, in a debate about 9/11 and Zohran Mamdani and that whole crew, she at least claimed to not have ever heard the term Islamism. And not understanding that there's any distinction between Islam and Islamism, it's actually an important distinction that if you try to erase, I don't think it's actually doing what a good progressive would want that erasure to achieve, if you think about it. There's meaning to these words, and it's, again, a little scary if you have someone who was very much old enough to live through 9/11 and who works in the news and is leading public discussions about 9/11, terrorism, Islamism, Islamophobia, quote unquote, and at least purports to have never heard the word Islamism. That's something that played out on CNN very recently. And the last clip I'll play from this terrific monologue, which you should look up online if you can, from Bill Maher on his show Real Time HBO on Friday, the anniversary, Cut 17.
2: But the worst thing about 9/11 was 3,000 people got roasted at the office. But the prevailing view of so many young people is that, well, come on, we're the worst country ever. So if someone attacks us, it can't be all bad. That certainly wasn't the attitude 25 years ago. In fact, I know a guy whose show got canceled just for saying the terrorists weren't cowards. And that guy was right. They weren't cowards. But I'll tell you who is. Democratic Party politicians.
3: And then he talks about what those politicians are letting fester within their party. Speaking of which, a prime example of that will be illustrated in my next segment. Stay tuned.
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11: How did I lose weight? 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

0: It's 5 o'clock in the most powerful city in the world. 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
1: 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With us now is my friend Ben Shapiro, host of The Ben Shapiro Show, of course, an executive producer of a forthcoming movie, Run, Hide, Fight, Infidels. Ben, great to have you back. Thanks for joining us.
2: Hey, thanks for having me. I appreciate it.
1: All right, so there's a lot that I want to get to with you, but let's start with this movie. Tell us about it, and my understanding is there's already controversy brewing. Give us, like, the 30,000-foot view.
2: So, I mean, the basic idea of the movie is, what if there were a Hollywood blockbuster film in the mold of Red Dawn or Toy Soldiers that actually told the truth about radical Islam in the United States and abroad? And so the basic premise of the movie is you have a group of sort of blue-haired left-wing protesters who are doing their usual pro-Hamas protests, pro-Palestine protests on campus, and they are coordinating with people who they think are just sort of helping them out. But it turns out the people helping them out are actual radical Islamic terrorists who then end up taking over the campus, and our band of heroes, led by a character played by Jonathan Majors, Clay Saunders, has to essentially fight back. So it's sort of a combination of Red Dawn and, to a certain extent, Blazing Saddles, because it's funny, it's entertaining, it's kind of a 1980s throwback action flick.
1: And then I saw a headline just a few minutes ago that at least one theater already has decided to back out of a screening. Are you expecting to see an effort to censor and shut down this film?
2: Yes. I mean, I'd be a little shocked if there is not an effort at censorship, which is why, obviously, we have it over at DailyWire.com, where it's streaming. I mean, it's in a few theaters, but again, this is meant mostly for online distribution, with the expectation this is precisely what would happen. We have posters up in New York that are getting ripped down. I'd expect to see a lot more of that on college campuses. So, yeah, I mean, listen, you have a movie that actually tells the truth about the nature of Islam as a global phenomenon, not saying every Muslim who practices iftar is a threat to the United States or anything like that, but Islam as a political and global philosophy and as practiced all over planet Earth is a repressive force, obviously. And so this movie says that pretty openly. It demonstrates very clearly what radical Muslim terrorists do, which is something the left can't take. The left likes to pretend that they are just nice people who happen to disagree with us. You can see they're getting very upset about it. So some of the reviews already are, I would say, kind of hilarious. Slate called it every bit as deranged as you might think, was, I believe, their actual headline.
1: That could actually be the tagline for Slate.
2: Oh, yes. And Variety, the quote from their review today was, "Are you contemptuous of radical leftists who believe that others should be treated with decency, care, and respect? If so, this is the film for you."
1: Oh, yeah, that's definitely how radical leftists roll. That's what they're all about. Amazing. By the way, I do wonder, out of curiosity, what the crossover will be of the people who are absolutely going to bat for a brazen, open anti-Semite in Macklemore and his apparently sacred rights as an artist to say whatever he wants, that crowd versus the crowd that's going to be loudly shouting that your movie shouldn't be shown anywhere. It seems like there might be a pretty heavy hypocritical crossover there, Ben. I can't quite put my finger on why.
2: No, that's exactly right. I mean, if you mention that, again, that Islam as practiced as a governing philosophy is repressive, this is a thing you cannot say. It's outside the Overton window. If, however, you show up at a concert and then you start citing groups that openly call for the destruction of the United States, and then somebody says, "We don't want you performing here," that apparently is an act of cruel and evil cancellation. Again, one of the things that the main character, played by Jonathan Majors, Clay Saunders, says in the movie is that Islam will use the freedoms of the West against it. And that's what you're seeing for a lot of these folks. And for a lot of the people who are actually pro-jihadi, you will see them come to the United States.
1: Mahmoud Khalil.
2: Yeah, exactly. Come here, take advantage of our student visa system, start protest movements that actually damage people on campus, damage trespass, and then use our legal system to claim that he is, you know, somehow entitled to free speech that amounts to trespass and an actual violation of law, and then claim that the legal system allows him to sue the very people who brought him here in Columbia University. I mean, that's what you're seeing all over the place.
1: Because he also wants other people's speech punished who are critical of him. It's an amazing combination of demands and grievances.

0: En garde!
1: Fencing is taking the nation by storm. 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Learn more at tryfencing.org.
2: And you know, all the various rights that we have as individuals.
3: Bin Laden literally attacked, like, enumerated and attacked those things in his letter to America after the mass slaughter.
2: That's right. He literally called in his letter, which again was getting cited on TikTok, and it shows how dumb people are. That letter was designed to accomplish a purpose, and that was to get left wingers on board with the idea that he just had grievances against the United States. But he blows it all up, no pun intended, in the last half of that letter, where he literally says that what he wants from all of us is to convert to Islam. So it turns out that it's not that he is upset about American military bases in Saudi Arabia. What he actually wants is for everyone to just believe the same things that he does, and he'll kill you until you do. So
3: yeah, be ruled.
2: You know, that's the part that everyone tries to kind of wish away.
3: Yeah, no, but it's the crux of it, right? He wants a global rule of Sharia supremacism, and it wants to kill us, or now, of course, he's gone, but he and his ilk wanted and still want us to be dominated and subjugated and will kill us into that. As long as they can. And that has not subsided. They still very much want to kill us, but they have a lot of people in this country actively lying about that, or at least actively obfuscating all of it. And Ben, part of the thing that's frustrating to me is because I think it's absolutely fair to point out that there are hundreds and hundreds and hundreds of millions of peaceable Muslims all around the world who just, you know, want to live their lives and practice their faith and don't want to cause anyone harm. There are also, if you just look at the overall numbers, hundreds of millions of people who are committed to a much more fanatical form of radical Islam or Islamism or whatever the term you want to use. And I think those of us who want to have an honest conversation about what to do about it, especially 25 years after 9/11 and the various other attacks that are still happening around the world under the same banner, we are trying to draw a distinction, I'll speak for myself, between Muslims and Islamists. There's a distinction there, and whether it was Abby Phillip on CNN apparently not understanding that distinction at all, or others who are trying to blur that line or get rid of the line altogether, it feels like people who object to a broad brush against Muslims should be on our side against the radicals, as opposed to screaming Islamophobia when we're talking about the radicals.
2: Right. I mean, I've said before, what we need is for reform Islam to win. Now, there's a semantic game that's going on here where you can say that Islam is a repressive force around the world, and then there are reform Muslims who are fighting that, which I think is the more accurate way of putting it. Or we can do the more politically correct way of saying this, which is that Islam is somehow a liberating force, but radical Islam is not liberating. I think that sort of reverses the reality of the situation. Either way, what you actually need is for the moderate or reform Muslims to win. You just don't see any major groups that are actually out there saying these things. In fact, the groups that are constantly getting cited in the press, places like CARE or ISNA or MPAC, all of these have been unindicted co-conspirators in terrorism cases or connected by data to founding from people connected to the Muslim Brotherhood. I mean, it's pretty insane, for example, that after, you know, 9/11 or after October 7th, you didn't see mass marches against terrorism by Muslims all over the world.
3: No, nope.
2: Right? You didn't see
3: quite
2: any of that.
3: Opposite, I mean,
2: there's yet to be a march in the aftermath of October 7th asking for Gaza to be liberated from Hamas.
3: There were some in Gaza at great risk to those people who were sick of Hamas, you know, and their horrible predations. And we also saw it from some of the Iranian people as well, but especially in the West, right? Muslims in the West, I feel like there's a responsibility to step up and say, we are so against that for these reasons. Don't lump us in with them. They're our enemy the way that they're your enemy, because we're on your side in this. And as you point out, a lot of these big so-called civil rights organizations for Muslims are at best playing footsie with the violent radicals. That's a problem. And it's not bigotry to notice it because it's their own actions.
2: Right. And this is the part that continues to be astonishing. It's one of the things we hope to sort of bring attention to with the movie, because there is this game that's now being played where we pretend that Abdullah Sayyad is only bad because of who he's associating with, Hassan Piker. Abdullah Sayyad has a worldview that is equally as repellent as Hassan Piker. The reason he won't disassociate from Hassan Piker is because he agrees with Hassan Piker. And the same thing is true with people like Zoran Mamdani. And that, unfortunately, is not a sort of fringe thing that is happening. That is, unfortunately, a very mainstream thing that is happening. And unless we talk openly about what it is and how this is working, what you're likely to do is continue to import vast numbers of people from cultures that do not wish to integrate with American society or assimilate to American society. And then you'll be surprised to find them making common cause with other people who hate American society in a political coalition. I mean, that's the politics of Britain these days.
3: Yeah, it's the politics of Europe almost everywhere now, with a few glaring exceptions. And

I'm Chad Pergram with the Speaker's Lobby. The national debt recently hit a staggering $40 trillion. That's $116,000 per citizen, $360,000 per taxpayer. This is because the government spends more than it collects. A massive chunk of it goes to the military, but that's dwarfed by what the government shells out on Social Security, Medicare, and Medicaid. This year alone, the Congressional Budget Office expects the federal government to spend about $7.4 trillion, while only collecting $5.6 trillion. That means there's a deficit of $1.9 trillion this year. And the U.S. owes money, notably to the Chinese, $633 billion in American treasuries. These are essentially IOUs with interest, which the government promises to pay back later. And volatility in the bond market means that the yield on those investments is higher. The Treasury estimates that interest costs are running around $1.1 trillion per year. And during the first 10 months of the fiscal year, interest payments actually exceeded Medicare spending. Only Social Security benefits cost more. With the Speaker's Lobby, Chad Pergram, Fox News.

0: a look outside the Beltway. I'm Tanya J. Powers. Mahmoud Khalil is suing Columbia University in federal court, saying the school did not address harassment against him and other pro-Palestinian protesters. Khalil was a grad student when he was detained by ICE at his Columbia University apartment in March of 2025. He was a legal permanent resident and not accused of a crime. Khalil spent 104 days at a Louisiana immigration jail before a New Jersey judge ordered his release. Columbia says it is, quote, committed to protecting its community from discrimination and harassment. The New Jersey Department of Environmental Protection says the spill of more than 5,000 gallons of diesel fuel from a New Jersey data center last week has been contained. Officials say it was caused by a computer glitch. The fuel leaked from a storage tank at Equinix Data Center, but it's not clear how much made it into a tributary of the Hackensack River. The company says it is investigating to determine the cause. And a settlement has been reached over the closure of a Michigan baby formula plant, Abbott Laboratories. They've agreed to pay $385 million resolving claims connected to an investigation of contamination at the plant. That shutdown led to the baby formula supply shortages in 2022. Abbott says the settlement does not represent any finding of fault or liability. For the Fox News Rundown, I'm Tanya J. Powers.
1: This is the Fox News Rundown. Now a look at sports.
2: At the U.S. Open, no trouble for the top seed in the semis on the men's side. Alexander Zverev eliminates Karen Khachanov in straight sets. Zverev heads to his third Grand Slam final this year. Baseball, the Rays beat the Astros 3-1. Tampa becomes the first team in the majors to clinch a playoff berth. The Dodgers beat the Marlins in Miami 6-2. Eight straight wins for L.A. From the NFL, bad news for the Falcons. Tua out with an oblique injury. Cooper Rush will start against the Steelers. Elsewhere, the Patriots have placed A.J. Brown on injured reserve. He has a high ankle sprain. That's sports on the Fox News Rundown. Jay Berman, Fox News.
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4: How did I lose weight? 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I love this stuff. 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
1: Jimmy, back in action, hour number three of Fox Across America with your main man, Jimmy Failla. We're going to be joined in studio by Trace Gallagher, the host of Fox News at Night, a man far too classy for this venue, but he's got a book to sell, so he's got to suck it up, and he's got to hang out with a radio dirtbag like me. 888-788-9910. If you would like to pull a Garth Brooks and have a friend in low places, as I am day in and day out for the American people. We have one rule on the show. I say it every day to the point of exhaustion. We don't care what you identify as, what you're attracted to, who you vote for, agree, disagree. None of it matters. Just don't behave like a complete and total. That is it. That's all we ask. Republican, Democrat, none of that matters to me. We don't need more Republicans. We don't need more Democrats. We need less. If we could do that, we'd have a shot in life. So as we get underway, that is very much the goal. It's a kumbaya, old-fashioned talk show.
2: This sounds very gay.
1: All right, well, that's enough out of Tony Soprano. So we get underway in hour number three. A lot of the focus so far today has been on the fact that AI is supposedly going to kill us all, each and every one of us. Anytime the narrative begins with do it this way or we're all going to die, it's a scam. Climate change was a scam. The vaccine mandate was a scam because it did not perform as advertised. Net neutrality was a scam. What do they always tell us with gender reassignment surgeries? If you don't let a five-year-old make a permanent surgical decision about their body, they're going to grow up to kill themselves. Guys, that is complete and total bull. It really is.
3: He's a lousy dad, but he's right.
1: Here's Jensen Huang. He's the CEO of NVIDIA. And he's telling you the truth. It's all overblown. I will give you the motivations why. Clip three.
4: The narrative is much more practical. Nobody's in China is saying that there's end of this and end of that and, you know, cataclysmic this and, you know.
5: Doom or that.
6: Yeah. They're much more pragmatic about it. They see AI as a technology that's going to advance their economy, advance their society. And they don't have these groups who are basically saying it's going to end civilization.
4: And we're making it up. The part that is frustrating is if it was true, then we ought to talk about it and go do something about it.
5: Right.
4: Even if it's true, we ought to spend more time doing something about it than worrying a bunch of people who can't do anything about it.
1: Amen.
7: I think he's got a point.
1: Okay. If it's true, AI is going to kill us all. Shouldn't the people running the companies be working on that? Instead of running to social media and telling you and me that we're all going to die, we can't do anything. How do we benefit from, hey, by the way, I'm the AI guy. You're all going to die.
8: No!
1: You know, you know, it's not good. Okay. But the reason they're doing it is multifaceted. And that's the biggest issue right now in the moment we find ourselves. There's no room for nuance in politics anymore. You have to be all in. Okay. Something is labeled a Republican cause or a Democrat cause. And then you retreat to your respective corners and fight for your cause. That's what politics has been reduced to. It is a very reductive time in our society. That's why Democrats speak in broad strokes. Oh, Republicans are anti-immigration because they're racist. It's not good.
3: Democrats just call everyone racist so they go along with their stupid ideas.
1: Totally. And I say that why? Because no Republican is against immigration. Not one. What they're against is illegal immigration. Immigration as a whole is something we allow to happen 10 million times a year legally. People who come here, pay taxes, go through the proper channels, okay, and prioritize the value of citizenship and the rule of law. We want those people here. They are very much the folks that built this next generation of America. And we all concede that as Republicans that we want that, which means we're taking in people from every race, ethnicity, and social background there is year in and year out in record numbers. That's happening right now. Illegal immigration is what we oppose. But the Democrats try to reduce it to skin color because it simplifies the conversation. Well, the Republicans don't like brown people. And you're not going to vote for the people who don't like brown people, are you? I mean, I played this clip for you yesterday. Okay, it's a clip of Pete Buttigieg saying the Republicans are trying to minimize black representation in the South as Byron Donalds is on my show as the nominee for governor in the South.
5: Pete Buttigieg is pathetic.
1: But why is he saying Republicans hate black people? Because Pete Buttigieg, a gay man himself, is polling at 0% with black voters. So when you have no black support, what do? You call other people racist. You think it's going to win you over some black votes. That's why Abdul Al-Sayed, I played the clip in the last hour, is suddenly talking about reparations. Abdul Al-Sayed is polling at 2% with black voters. Okay, so now he's on TV talking about reparations, thinking that if he offers black people free stuff, they're going to come along and vote for him.
2: You can't handle the truth.
1: Okay, but he's trying. Okay, but it's the same thing when it comes to AI. There's so much more nuance to this than you either support open borders or you hate them because you're a racist. The reason people are against illegal immigration beyond the fact, okay, that citizenship and the rule of law has to matter, and you can't get beyond that fact if you're going to be a sustainable country. Citizenship and the rule of law have to matter. There is no getting past it. But if you want to get into the weeds of illegal immigration and why we oppose it, is number one, when people come here illegally, it cheapens the value of American labor. So on a financial standpoint, you as an American citizen are hurt financially by illegal immigration. Number two, when people come here illegally, it triggers a massive humanitarian crisis because the more people that are traveling across our border at the hands of drug cartels and coyotes and human traffickers, the more people who are harmed by drugs or sexual abuse. Do you know every child that crosses our border above the age of 10, if in fact she's female, every girl above the age of 10 that crosses the border illegally gets a pregnancy test when she's processed at an ICE facility. Did you know that? It's disgusting. Tom Homan was the guy who explained that to us on our show. Why? Because 80% of the girls who cross our border illegally get sexually assaulted at some point during their journey. That, to me, bit of a humanitarian crisis. 300,000 people died of fentanyl overdose deaths under Biden because of all the illegal drugs that were trafficked into our country because of that open border illegal immigration policy the Democrats were championing. Never mind the fact that 500,000 kids went missing under Joe Biden because they were trafficked into this country illegally and we lost track of them. So you understand there are real complex discussions to have about immigration.

0: En garde!
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2: That's not true, but that's how politics get distilled. And I'll be honest with you, every single view that the Republicans hold right now when it comes to borders is a view that was held by Barack Obama when he was running for president, okay?
3: Tell him like it is.
2: No, he's going to tell it like it is. Here is Barack Obama as a presidential candidate talking about the border and how no illegal immigrants should work in this country. Clip 14.
4: Illegal immigration is bad for illegal immigrants and bad for the workers they compete against. Replacing the flood of illegals with a regulated stream of legal immigrants who enter the United States after background checks and who are provided labor rights would enhance our security, raise wages, and improve working conditions for all Americans. I fully appreciate, though, that we can't create a new guest worker program without making it as close to impossible as we can for illegal workers to find employment.
2: Wow, Barack Obama.
4: We don't need new guest workers plus future undocumented immigrants. We need guest workers instead of undocumented immigrants.
2: Wow. If Barack Obama said that in the modern Democrat Party, they'd be like,
5: he should be behind bars.
2: They'd consider him like a race criminal. We don't need illegal immigrants. They shouldn't be working here. We should be cracking down on companies that give them benefits. Is any Democrat saying that in this modern moment?
3: The answer would be no.
2: The answer would be no. Now we're being told, as my mayor, Zoran Mamdani, that if you want to stop illegal immigrants from getting Medicare funding, that you're some type of a racist demon, and he's not going to allow it as a sanctuary city mayor. And in the process, because we're trying to speak and portray our political opponents in the most redundant and simplistic terms, we're losing focus of what, like, actually matters here. Okay, there's a humanitarian crisis when it comes to illegal immigration, number one. Number two, sanctuary cities prioritize criminals over law-abiding citizens. So you think about that. A sanctuary city is where somebody like Kay Steinle got killed, or Lake and Riley. You know, when you think about things that have happened, okay, in that part of the country, that's if you're listening on GAU down in Athens, you know all about Lake and Riley. It's horrific. But the Democrats, not one of them, voted in support of the Lake and Riley Act. They said it was racist. So you try to pass an act that's going to allow local law enforcement to cooperate with ICE at the national level and deport violent criminals who are in this country illegally. Democrats vote against that because they say you're just passing the bill because you're a racist. Like, have you ever heard anything more reductive and stupid? But it's the same way we approach every single subject now. Oh, you don't want biological men in your daughter's changing room? Why? Because you're a transphobic bigot and you hope all trans people die? You're committing trans genocide? What kind of a monster are you? That's what they do. Okay, that's every approach they take to an issue. That's what climate change was. Whoa, what? You don't want to give the government control of your light bulbs, the car you drive, the microwave you use, the oven you cook with? What? It's because you want us all to die? You don't value human life? You're a monster! We're all going to die because of climate change. By the way, they've all moved on from climate change. They don't care anymore. Now they're on to AI's going to kill us. Okay, and I'm going to talk to you a little bit about AI in the next segment, but I open this hour by telling you what Jensen Huang said earlier. There is no existential threat posed to us from AI. China wants American citizens to believe that because China's trying to beat us in an AI race. Okay, they're way behind right now. So one of the big things they've done is they've thrown a lot of money behind influence campaigns on TikTok, which make their way over to Twitter and Facebook and onto your TV screen. It's people expressing paranoia as it pertains to AI. It's going to kill us all. The data centers are going to screw you up. There's going to be no water. Your kids are going to get sick. We can't have this happen. And who pays to do that? China. Okay, why do the Democrats want to talk about AI so much right now? At the top of the party, Barack Obama wants you talking about AI because anything's better than talking about socialism.
3: I agree with that.
2: That's why he's pushing it hard. He doesn't want you talking about socialism. The Democrats and a lot of these statewide races are in big trouble if we keep talking about socialism. So there's that motivation. And then there's a third motivation. The AI companies here in America that are calling to have themselves regulated know that your fear is the only thing. It is the only thing that gives the government to green light something. When the government wants to green light something like a vaccine mandate for a vaccine that Anthony Fauci was openly communicating didn't work behind closed doors, but mandating it in public. Okay, it's by getting on TV and saying we're all going to die. You're going to die. They're going to die. He's going to die. She's going to die. It's a Dr. Seuss book. You're going to die in a boat, on a goat, on a plane, with a train. So get the vaccine mandate and shame everybody else who does.

0: doesn't get it. And that's where this is about to head with AI. We're like a week away from vaccine level hysteria. And if you're not one of the people calling on the government to reduce AI and rein it in, you're committing some form of genocide just the way you were with the vaccine. Okay, I'm going to play you a clip of people shaming the unvaccinated. I want you to understand that every person in this clip is wrong. Okay, because the vaccine didn't work as advertised and vaccinated people got COVID and died from it. Hundreds of thousands of them did. But I want you to listen to the self-righteousness of the incorrect, because it's coming your way when it comes to all of this AI stuff.
1: Not getting vaccines. It's time to start shaming them.
2: Because frankly, we know that we can't trust the unvaccinated.
3: F*** them, f*** their freedom. I want my freedom to live.
4: No, screw your freedom. You're a schmuck for not wearing a mask.
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0: There it is, Fox Across America with Jimmy Failla, Trace Gallagher in the On Deck Circle. Trying to give you some perspective on everything going on in the world. Here's President Trump summing it up, clip one.
18: Well, I know about AI. I know. Well, I also have common sense about AI. The robots will not be taking over. The AI will not be taking over the rest of the world. The whole thing is a hoax.
0: And he's not wrong, okay? AI is going to do a lot of different things, and it's going to revolutionize the way we treat diseases. It's going to revolutionize communication and forms of travel and manufacturing and things of great import. Okay, but what it's not going to do is kill us all. And if it is going to kill us all, then we're screwed because China is not stopping. So all America would be doing by slamming on the brakes is giving China the ability to kill us and ceding ground on the weapons front. So I don't see it. And anytime I'm told that we're all going to die, there's usually somebody funding that narrative that has something to gain from telling you that. China is the one saying data centers are the devil and AI is going to kill us all. That's where it's coming from. Okay, American companies who have spent bazillions of dollars developing AI, okay, they are now asking for government regulation because that will give them control over this emerging market. They'll say, hey, we're the big companies, we're the good guys, we've made the most advances and spent the most money. Let us, for all intents and purposes, work hand in hand with the government to regulate our own products because, in essence, that allows them to box out their upstart competitors. Okay, that's a real thing. So there's a domestic agenda. The domestic agenda on the capitalist front is companies want to impose regulations on their own products because it gives them oversight of emerging technologies that their competitors might be developing. Okay. The political attachment to that is the Democrats at this stage of the midterms are now going all in on AI is going to kill us all, because every day that you spend talking about AI killing us all is a day that you don't spend talking about socialism.
19: You have a good eye, my man.
0: Socialism is a massive liability. So you've got American companies trying to demonize their own product as they continue to raise IPOs. AI is going to kill us. There's a good chance it's going to kill us. By the way, do you want to donate? We're going public. They're literally doing that in the same breath. AI is going to kill us. We're all going to die. But we've got an IPO coming out. So if you want a piece of that action, here's Elon Musk talking about it. Clip seven.
20: The danger of AI is very significant at this point. That we need to do better with AI safety. or we have, at this point, exponentially increasing risk with the AI models. When a lot of people from Anthropic and from OpenAI are telling you that their models are very dangerous, I think we should believe them. It certainly is like some crazy 4D chess to, you know, say there's whatever 10% chance of annihilating humanity. But by the way, how much allocation would you like in our IPO?
0: I mean, think about that. This technology is going to kill us all. Do you want to invest in it? That's the reality of right now. Okay, they wouldn't be telling you to invest if they really thought it was bad.
1: Bingo.
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21: Fox News, I'm Roger Stern. Danish citizens are reacting to their nation's agreement with the U.S. over Greenland.
22: It's going to be more quiet now, and I think that the United States is probably going to get what they could have had the whole time if they just asked nicely.
21: That comment, a reference to President Trump's earlier demand that Greenland be given to the U.S., it was not, but the U.S. can put a permanent military base there. Google admits that its AI program hacked other computers during testing.
23: Their Gemini model accessed three separate private computer systems during a security test run. The company confirming the model that was hacked by guessing passwords and or using archives of publicly listed passwords.
21: Fox's Chanley Painter, that model version was never released to the public. 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
24: Partly cloudy skies this evening with temperature lows dropping in the upper 50s tonight with a north-northeasterly wind traveling at 5 to 15 miles per hour. With Storm Team 5, I'm meteorologist Tessa O'Brien.
13: How did I lose weight? And I did. Lean, right here. I did. I love this stuff. 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So chatting with Miles. I'm up at like 235. True story. I never minded being 235, but you know what minded? 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

0: Damn, there it is, Fox Across America with Jimmy Failla. And if the band sounds fired up, it's because they are. We are being graced by the presence of actual cable news royalty. Am I reading this right? You wrote it down on an index card. I'm kidding. The host of Fox News at Night, the author of the smash hit new book, turns out they were right all along. Lessons I learned eventually. Trace Gallagher is here and the crowd goes wild. Good to see you.
1: Nice to be here, Jimmy. Thank you.
0: This is like, I honestly, and I do mean this, in radio land, this is a big deal for us. To have you here on the East Coast. Everybody is a very pro Gallagher crowd.
1: We appreciate that.
0: Okay,
1: but Gallagher's love it. The Irish are very happy right now.
0: But we're giving you the reception of like a North Korean leader. There was a forced weeping session outside the studio.
1: Yeah.
0: People are crying. Mikey just fed his uncle to a dog. They're going full kid. It's Kim Jong Gallagher.
1: Yeah.
0: I'm kidding. That is not a lesson you learned in this book. But the reason I love this book so much, and everyone can buy it, it's available for pre-order right now.
1: No, it's actually for sale today.
0: Yeah,
1: it's dropped.
0: You. Pre-order, it's purchase,
1: books,
0: digital.
1: Everywhere. Yeah.
0: And there's a lot of fun facts before I get into the book itself, but this really matters because my show on the radio side, you understand?
1: Uh-huh.
0: I really am America's life coach because I don't have any actual formal background in education or anything, but I understand people and humanity and human nature well because everyone who used to get into my taxi would use me as a cheap therapist.
1: Right.
0: You just afford them. You're never going to see you again.
1: Right.
0: They just dump everything on you. So when I was reading about your book initially, I was like, no, but this is the greatest thing you could ever do because you are giving people your security clearance from the people you've had access to that have distilled good kernels of wisdom about life and everything else.
1: That's exactly right. We have come across some great people, and that's the whole thing. It's unexpected. All this stuff, you run across these characters in your life, this life you stumble into, and you stumble into it partly because people give you good advice. People give you good guidance, and good guidance can shape young minds and bodies. And I mean, it's like the greatest thing in the world, right? It's how you utilize it. And everybody from the great coach John Wooden, who had the famous thing, and I went to his basketball camp when I was a kid because I was a crappy basketball player.
0: What?
1: So I played baseball and I played football. I played football in college and I played baseball as a youth. And then I went to Mammoth High School. You know where Mammoth is.
0: We just drove down 395.
1: There you go. So I was in Mammoth High School. It's got 240, at least then, 240 kids. You got to play three sports because they don't have any athletes.
0: Yeah.
1: So the basketball coach is like, get a play. And I said, I'm crappy at basketball, coach. He's like, I don't care. So I'm looking and John Wooden's got a camp in Southern California. $500.
0: In the 70s,
1: that's a bunch of money.
0: That's $1 billion.
1: Right. So I talked to my dad, and he's like, listen, I'll come up with half. You come up with half. So I'm bussing tables. I'm doing whatever. I come up with half, $500, down to the Wooden camp we go.
0: Wow.
1: I'm in John Wooden's camp in the gymnasium. There's probably 400 kids, right? All guys. And 2 minutes in there, and John Wooden walks out on stage. The Wizard of Westwood. The guy who, by the way, just won, at that time, won 10 NC2A championships in 12 years.
0: That is bananas.
1: So we're sitting there, and John Wooden walks out on the stage, and he taps the microphone 3 times, and he says, boys, he says, I want you to sit down, take off your shoes and socks. You should have 2 pairs of socks. He says, take the first pair, put them on inside out. You take the second pair, you put them on the right way. And then you put your shoes on, tie them up nice and tight. If you do that, you will never get blisters. You cannot play good basketball with blisters. And then the Wizard of Westwood turned and walked off stage. We never saw him again. Never saw him again. And I thought, did I just get screwed or what?
0: You literally had to foot the bill.
1: And look, the camp turned out to be good. But the truth is, it was never about the socks. Yeah. It was about John Wooden and fundamentals.
0: Yes.
1: He was always a coach where he's like, listen, it's about the fundamentals. I do the X's and O's. You do what I say and we're going to win. And they did.
0: Amazing. So not only are you going to have a phenomenal read and impart all kinds of wisdom from, people who are serious thought leaders in this country, but you're going to have comfortable feet at the end of Trace Gallagher's new book.
1: That's exactly right.
0: And
1: I still wear 2 pairs of socks when I play racquetball. I'm not kidding you.
0: I love that it's racquetball, though.
1: But remember back in the day, all we had were those high-top Converse shoes to play basketball. And everybody wore the damn high-top Converse.
0: Yep,
1: that was it.
0: There was absolutely no support in those whatsoever. It is amazing. I'm wearing low cuts right now as we speak, but I have plenty of high tops I wear on Saturday nights. No support whatsoever.
1: No.
0: And I think they're even too high on your ankle in theory when you're playing basketball.
1: I don't think there are any structural engineers that were actually going into those shoes. They just came out. Chuck
0: Taylor.
1: Chuck Taylor. Chuck Taylor's like, yep, those are perfect.
0: Oh, I love this so much. Trace Gallagher's in the studio. The new book, turns out they were right all along. Lessons I Learned Eventually. When you say lessons I learned eventually, okay, this makes me wonder if you went through what I went through. When I was 25, okay, I truly believed I was the smartest human being who had ever lived.
1: Uh-huh.
0: When I was 30, I was driving a taxi with a newborn, no health insurance, and I owed a bookie $40,000. Okay? Which means I came to my eventually stage.
1: Yeah.
0: You know what I mean?
1: Right,
0: lessons right. I probably should have learned.
1: Yeah.
0: And I always tell people, and this is why I think these book is such a valuable commodity for people listening right now, your life is just a series of handoffs from one version of you to the next version.
1: It is.
0: And when you read something like this, It increases the odds that your next handoff is going to be a cordial one. Because when 29-year-old me handed off to 30-year-old me, it was, you know, there was a lot of security. They had to keep the two guys separated. Did you hit a fork in the road when you finally started to absorb some of these lessons?
1: A little bit, but I was, you know, I was now thinking, I wish I had this book when I was 25 because it really does.
0: Yeah.
1: It gives you, it kind of opens up things to you, you know?
0: Yeah.
1: And even little simple things. I remember my mom, when I was one of two 8-year-olds to make its 8, 9, and 10-year-old Pop Warner team, right?
0: Uh-huh.
1: And I'm still, one of my best buddies is the other 8-year-old. And we're doing nothing. It's the first 2 weeks of practice. You're tackling, you're blocking, you're doing exercises, you're running laps, and there's no footballs. I'm like, where's the football? I'm 8. I want a football. So I'm, you know, about 2-3 weeks into this, I make the team, and I'm sitting there on my mom in the 1970s, my mom's avocado green recliner, because everybody had an avocado green recliner in the 70s. And I'm sitting there, and she's like, you're going to be late for practice. Get up, go. And I said, I don't want to go. I want to quit. And she's like, okay, go quit. And I said, no, I want you to call the coach and quit. She's like, she called my sister. She's, bring your brother to practice. He's going to go quit.
0: Wow.
1: You know, my mom, who her nickname was Big Red.
0: Oh, come on.
1: Kind of carried a little bit of weight. Big red hair. Really big personality. She's
0: I love that.
1: You go. Your sister, she drove me. So the whole way, I'm getting up the nerve. I'm going to quit. I'm going to quit. And I get there, and my sister walks me onto the practice field, and I'm 50 yards away from the coach, and he blows the whistle 3 times, and he screams at me, goes, Gallagher, you're late. Give me 5 laps. And, of course, I'm running the 5 laps. I'm like, okay, when I get up, I'm going to quit. I'm going to run up and quit. Sure enough, 50 yards away, I finish the 5 laps. He blows the whistle 3 times. He goes, you get over there. I don't want to hear a word out of you. Get over there and the things. You're with the running backs. And I went over there, and they tossed me a football. And it was on. I fell in love with the sport, and I played it through college. And the theme is my mom. My mom's like, you were never going to quit because they were never going to give you a chance to quit. That coach saw you coming from a mile away, and he's like, the last thing this kid's going to be is say word one to me, run. And that's the whole thing, is my mom, you know, literally kept me in this sport that I ended up loving for my whole life.
0: Wow.
1: And it's, you know, it's that's kind of the, you don't realize that till later, but you understand that, you know, listen, there are some people out there that are smarter than you. And if you're willing to listen, and you're willing to fight for yourself occasionally, you know, you might go a long way.
0: That is great stuff. There's so much intel. The book's called Turns Out They Were Right All Along, Lessons I Learned Eventually. We're talking to the great Trace Gallagher. It is on sale now. So you can buy multiple copies. It's required reading on the show. Like, we'll quiz them next week.
1: Can't come on the show.
0: Tell me this. It's the barrier for entry. Tell me this. You're doing a book signing at the Reagan Library.
1: We're doing the Reagan and the Nixon. So we're doing the Reagan Library first. The Reagan Library, I mean, I love. I covered Ronald Reagan's funeral. I was out there. I mean, it was like a movie set. Ronald Reagan, those who don't know who weren't there, I mean, Ronald Reagan had this amazing week. He flew to Washington and he lie in state and the whole thing. And then Nancy Reagan she literally was stoic the whole week.
0: Wow.
1: And then at the end, the Reagan Library, the sun is going down over the California Simi Valley Mountains. The sun is going down. Spectacular sunset.
0: Yeah.
1: And Nancy Reagan, as soon as the sun drops, the coffin is closed, and Nancy Reagan just finally loses it.
0: Oh, wow. Yeah.
1: And you think, what a great historical moment to be there. So to go to the Reagan Library and do a book signing, I think is really such a damn honor for me.
0: I mean, it's the tippy top. You know what I mean? It's the tippy top, you know,
1: great.
0: In this profession. That's amazing. Good for you. And I have to tell you, it's such a gorgeous facility.
1: Oh.
0: I haven't actually like formally done anything there other than go.
1: Right.
0: It's incredible.
1: Yeah, it really is.
0: You know, you're hosting a book event. I'm the guy out front signing scalping tickets. You know what I mean? It's so funny. But I love that. And that's September 24th. That's this Friday? Or this?
1: It's September 24th. So it's a week from Thursday.
0: I'm a little out of sweat. I've been on the road, man.
1: Yeah, I know.
0: I was in Arkansas. Now I'm going to Reading. Then I go to, I'm not making this up. I think my comedy agent and my wife are trying to get their hands on some life insurance money.
1: Uh-huh.
0: So they're just booking me. It's out. I'm going, this is my October. I'm not even making this up. In consecutive weeks, I go to Richmond, then I go to Clearwater, then I go to, I'm not done here, Richmond, Clearwater, Colorado Springs, I'm not done, and then I go to Santa Rosa, California, then I go to Grand Junction, Indianapolis, Oklahoma City, New Hampshire. Well, In a row.
1: Don't be surprised if the Gallaghers show up at the Santa Rosa
0: show.
1: Because, listen, as talented as you are, there are 300 wineries right next to you.
0: They're literally going to stumble in.
1: They're going to stumble into the show. See the show and
0: I love that. So wow. September 24th, the Reagan Library is 1 month from my show at the Luther Burbank Center for the Performing Arts.
1: So good.
0: So there you go. Good. It's a good bookend to this, all of this.
1: The home of the great Charles Schulz.
0: That matters.
1: Santa Rosa, right?
0: Yeah, peanuts.
1: Peanuts.
0: That really matters.
1: Peanuts.
0: Give me this, since we're talking. When are you doing the Nixon Library?
1: October 19th.
0: Ooh.
1: October 19th is the Nixon Library. And
0: so amazing. Isn't it cool that when you write one of these books and you finally take it above ground? Because for a while, you're an author. It's like you are the Unabomber. You know what I mean?
1: Yeah, yeah.
0: You're just writing notes in a cabin somewhere. And then eventually you get to go down to the post office. Okay, you're now in post office phase.
1: Right.
0: It's so two totally different worlds, writing a book and then releasing a book, is it not?
1: Yeah, I mean, you're putting aside 2-3 hours a day. You're writing this stuff down, and then you send it in, and they like some stories, and they don't like some stories, and they send it back, and you really love that story. Can it be in the book? And like, it's not really we're trying to sell here.
0: But my favorite thing about it is if you have a great editor, I loved the process of editing, which is you write something, you finally get to the point that you believe in it, you send it in, they send you back a note, you spend the subsequent 2 hours assassinating their character right. And drinking whiskey,
1: right,
0: and then you get back with them and you kind of make it work, and they're usually right.
1: They're usually right all along. They were right all along. The stories they kicked out were crappy stories.
0: There's 2 hours of who the f- is this guy.
1: I know.
0: You know what I mean?
1: It's so funny.
0: But
1: your wife you said likes Mammoth. Is she a skier?
0: Let me explain how this goes down. No, she is not. We were in Lake Tahoe having a glorious time. We were there for about 7 days. So that's how this year's West Coast swing went. We've had a lot of famous West Coast swings in the Fela family.
1: Uh-huh.
0: They're usually around the 4th of July. I'll go out and do like a gig in L.A. and then I'll do the 4th with Kennedy and then I'll drive to Vegas and headline a casino and hang out and come home. Okay. But this year's particular trip revolved around 3 shows. Okay. 2 on the front end. 1 was in Monterey. The next one was in Napa, at which point work is over. We were off the grid and we rented a nice house in Lake Tahoe. It was really nice out.
1: Yeah.
0: It was nice.
1: Yeah.
0: And we were in, I guess, Emerald Bay. It was not too bad. Right down the block from Elon Musk. He didn't invite me over, though.
1: No.
0: I got nothing.
1: No.
0: Despite, I'm kind of with him on a lot of AI takes this week. Apparently, he hasn't heard because the invite did not come to the Failers.
1: I went.
0: Oh, you were there. I don't doubt it. I'm sure you were. And then we went, when we were done in Tahoe, I had a gig July 17th at the Grove in Anaheim, right where the Angels play.
1: Sure.
0: What a gorgeous music venue that is.
1: Yeah.
0: And so to get from Tahoe to there, you know, conventional wisdom tells you to get on the 5 and speed with the semis and see nothing. But if you go down 395.
1: Beautiful.
0: Yes, which someone had told me to do. And I wish I could find this man's name and thank him. What a gorgeous ride.
1: Yeah, it's my hometown. Mammoth is my hometown.
0: Well, Mammoth looks fake when you're coming around the mountain on 3. You're like, this isn't even a real thing. It's
1: crazy.
0: Stunning.
1: One of the biggest ski mountains in the country.
0: Yeah.
1: And I went to high school up there. And, and the John Wooden story there. You know,
0: yeah.
1: But there's a baseball coach up there who was up there for 30 years. And he didn't have a baseball field because Mammoth gets 500 inches of snow a year. So there's a baseball field behind the gym, but you can't use it because it's covered in snow until the last 2 games of the year. So I have this coach and this book in the story in the book called Dreams of Field, because this coach happens to be from Iowa.
0: Oh, wow.
1: So he's always wanted a baseball field. He's got a team, a bunch of ragtag baseball players, and he wants a baseball field and he can't build him one because there's no money and there's no political will in the city and so on and so forth. So he takes these ragtag kids in the gymnasium, and every couple 3 weeks he takes them down to lower ground where they can practice, and actually otherwise we're out in the back catching flies fly balls in 10 feet of snow. And if you miss it, you don't see the ball until June. That's just the way it is. And you look at this and you're like, this is the craziest story in the world. So he takes these kids and 22 out of 25 years takes these kids to the playoffs.
0: Whoa.
1: The playoffs. And you're thinking, okay. And then two of the years he takes them to the state championship.
0: That's crazy.
1: And you think, with no baseball field. So it had to be in the book. I said, you got to put this in the book. They're like, oh, it's in the book. Are you kidding me? Hallmark is going to call you, and they're going to say, hey, we're going to option the story of the damn baseball field with no baseball field, dreams of field. It's perfect.
0: I love this so much, and by the time we're done talking, it'll already be sponsored by DraftKings. Sydney right. Sweeney's gambling app will be involved. You'll be in the height of controversy.
1: Yeah.
0: And you can ride shotgun. Turns out they were right all along. Lessons I learned eventually. Trace Gallagher, this was a high honor. Thanks for this, man.
1: Thank you, Jimmy. I appreciate it very much.
0: Go see Trace at the Reagan Library. Yeah, I'll say, I don't know. I was promised good security at that event. If the Gallaghers get in, something's gone wrong.
1: Something has gone wrong.
0: Or right, depending on how you roll.
1: Something has gone wrong.
0: Too good. Back after this.
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0: bottom of the ninth on Fox Across America with Jimmy Pala. We don't normally close the show on a phone call, but we have to take a quick one because Wally's been listening. He says AI's not going to kill us. Wally, give us the good news.
1: Jimmy,
0: yeah.
1: It's not going to happen. AI would be committing suicide if they killed humans.
0: Uh-huh. Because you're saying we run it?
1: We provide the electricity. We provide the maintenance that keeps it running. It would be digital AI. And on that note, Kamala Harris would actually be a great weapon against rogue AI because 1 minute conversation with AI and they will commit digital suicide.
0: There it is. Wally says we're all going to be safe. I like your optimism. And I do agree that Kamala could at the very least drive AI to drink. Wally, take a bow. One of your sharper, more focused phone calls of the year. The great Wally down in St. Petersburg Beach. Listen, long story short, that was kind of the thesis of today's show. AI is a lot of things, okay, but it is not an existential threat to humanity. We are, in fact, in charge of it. Does it have some malicious tendencies based on what we've seen? Yes. But do they overblow fear in this day and age? Yes. Why? Because it gets you to give up civil liberties. It gives companies a competitive advantage in the marketplace. And yes, it helps China, who is literally developing AI that's going to kill us all, an advantage. Okay? China does not want us to be the world's most preeminent superpower. It's like, imagine we were in an arms race the way we were with the Soviet Union. Imagine we were developing the Manhattan Project and we're like, this bomb's way too dangerous. So let's just let the Germans work on theirs and we'll just sit here and trust them with it. That's not going to happen. Okay. So long story short, you're going to survive. The bad news is, though, the show is over. So you got to wait again until tomorrow to hear this wit and wisdom on Fox Across America.
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5: They say they stage an attack on Saudi Arabia. I'm Daria Albinger, Fox News. The Houthi rebels in Yemen say they tried attacking Riyadh, the capital of Saudi Arabia, with cruise and ballistic missiles as well as drones. Fox's Stephanie Bennett with details.
6: The Houthis did not specify what they targeted, but said they attacked sensitive sites and there were no immediate reports of casualties. Now, flames and a large plume of black smoke near King Khalid International Airport in Saudi Arabia's capital of Riyadh. Tracking website Flight Radar 24 reported major issues, including long delays. And for the first time in months, emergency air raid alerts sounded overnight across the capital as residents reported hearing loud explosions.
5: The attempted attack follows days of conflict between Saudi Arabia and the Houthis, who have been acting as proxies for Iran. There are now less than 2 months to go until the midterm elections, and Democrats are beginning to hone in on affordability as they try to retake the House and the Senate. Fox's Chad Pergrams on Capitol Hill.
7: Some Republicans are frank about the party's prospects this fall. Democrats are stumping on the cost of living. Republicans are touting last year's big, beautiful bill. But some Republicans say voters ask, "What have you done for me lately?" There's doubt about a cohesive message from either party. But another issue is emerging. GOP Ohio Senator John Husted tried to pass legislation controlling utility rates for those living close to data centers, redirecting the expenses to big tech.
8: But Democrats blocked that. Husted is vulnerable this fall. Republicans believe that Democrats thwarting the bill actually helps them make the case about affordability. On Capitol Hill, Chad Pergram, Fox News.
5: Gas prices have been rising and diesel prices even more so. The AAA pegging the national average for a gallon now at $6.46. 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